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1: Good morning, Alana McIntyre here with the latest. Three men in Mexico have been found guilty of murdering Australian brothers Jake and Callum Robinson and their American friend Carter Rowe during a surfing trip. The three men were shot dead during an attempted robbery in Baja, California back in 2024. The parents of the two men from Perth held hands as the verdict was delivered. After the war in Iran caused oil prices to surge, now Donald Trump says diesel prices will be coming down in record numbers and fast. The US president claims he has held a highly successful discussion with Vladimir Putin that will allow Russia to immediately release diesel into the global market. Meantime, the US Homeland Security Secretary has lashed out at the mayor of NYC after ICE officers shot and wounded a man in a car with a five-year-old child. The mayor has demanded ICE agents leave. Homeland Security Secretary Mark Wayne Mullen says NYC's policies are to blame.
2: When you have sanctuary cities and sanctuary politicians, you endanger the safety of the public. That's not a secret. That is exactly what takes place.
1: Tsunami warnings have been issued across several countries after a powerful earthquake struck Panama. Police are investigating after multiple sexual offences were committed against women who were walking on trails in Sydney's northern beaches. Homicide Squad detectives in Victoria are investigating the death of a person at a unit block in Carlton. And Jeff Bezos thinks a three-day work week could be on the cards, thanks to artificial intelligence.
3: In-depth landscaping. 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
1: After poor light ended play early on day one in Durban, Australia are 6 for 187 in South Africa. Matt Renshaw making 46 not out. In the women's cricket, Australia's defeated Bangladesh by 7 wickets in Brisbane. At Mount Panorama, Zach Bates has set the fastest lap time at Bathurst in the current era of supercars. And Max Verstappen will start in pole for the Singapore F1 sprint race.
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5: Rain and possible storms at the top of 19 degrees for your Saturday here in Canberra. Looking at Sunday, a shower or two and 20 degrees. Monday, partly cloudy and 21 degrees for your public holiday.
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2: Morning, Canberra. Back with you again for your weekend drive across Canberra. It is Wes here with you in the car. I've got Tamara here on 131060 out in Wright. Now, we've already played plenty of tracks this morning. How's it been so far, Tamara?
3: I am actually driving the kids around at the moment, so it's good to sing to.
2: Oh, I love to hear that. Look, if super singable songs is what you're after, then you're in luck, because normally we pick the songs, yes, but this weekend, we're letting you have more of a say on what we play.
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1: 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If you wanna be my lover, you gotta... Thanks to Domain Computers, home of the biggest range of filaments and 3D printers in Canberra.
2: That's right, we're making the ultimate 90s countdown with Hit 104.7's Nothing But 90s Countdown. It's coming together quite nicely, and we're looking for songs that Canberra still just can't get enough of. Now, if you've got a favourite 90s song, send us a text with what it is. If there's a particular track that you feel extremely strongly about, request it by sending a voice note at 041-777-1047. If I like it, I'll play it. Just for doing either one of those things, $500 could be in your back pocket next week. All thanks, of course, to Domain Computers, home of the biggest range of filaments and 3D printers in Canberra. Look, until you take control, I'm just going to keep playing what I feel like. Hey, speaking of, here's a bit of Swedish House Mafia on Hit.

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0: A 2026 track, New Religion, from BB Rexha on Canberra's Hit 104.7. It's Wes here in the car with you across your Saturday. Rod and Gabby, they're almost back. What, we're just going to get through today, tomorrow, and then Monday, back on our airwaves, 10K Alpha Bucks back when they are as well. In the meantime, plenty of ways to win until then. Speaking of...
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3: I'm going to be a good girl and I'm going to take my dream wardrobe.
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3: Oh my God, that is, you have no idea how happy that made me. 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
0: An extremely stressful choice, but the good thing is you win no matter what. 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Entries aren't open just yet.
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0: Remember, anytime you can give me a call on 131060 and put in a song request, I'll give it a play. This is your Saturday with Wes here. We're giving you more say over what we play for your weekend. Alrighty, let's get into this, shall we?
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0: 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This is your moment every weekday with Carrie and Tommy. One person has to choose. They're going to take the Guilty Splash or risk it all for the mystery cash. Now, it could be tens, it could be thousands. I've got Casey here from Edit on 131060. Casey, mate, what is your Guilty Pleasure?
3: My Guilty Pleasure at the moment would be like Lego.
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3: Yeah, that would be awesome.
0: Awesome. Well, I'll pop you through, all right, mate?
3: Thank you.
0: Thank you. Unlimited Bye. Lego or like, you know, could be tens or could it literally be thousands. Hey, if you also want to be in a shot to play with Carrie and Tommy on Monday, give me a call right now on 131060. 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Here's Moving to the Sun on Hit.

0: 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You've got Wes in the car with you for your Saturday, giving you more say over what we play.
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0: Alrighty, jumping over to our phone lines. 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Basically, we're playing all of the biggest tracks from the 2000s right up until right now. You can put in a song request anytime by giving me a call on 131060. Now, I've got someone on the line on 131060. 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
0: Some old school Kanye. 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
2: Hi there, Alana McIntyre here with the latest. Three men in Mexico have been found guilty of murdering Australian brothers Jake and Callum Robinson. The brothers from WA were on a surfing trip with their American friend when they were robbed and shot dead back in 2024. Jake and Callum's parents flew from WA to be at the courthouse for the verdict. The men will be sentenced next week. Donald Trump claims the price of diesel will be coming down in record numbers and fast. The US president says he's come to an agreement with Vladimir Putin to release significant diesel supplies into the global market.
3: That is a big deal. That is massive amounts of oil coming into our country, and I want to thank President Putin, to be honest with you.
2: While Ukrainian President Volodymyr Zelensky says gifts to Putin will not work for peace. A massive 7.6 magnitude earthquake has struck Panama, prompting tsunami warnings for neighbouring countries. Colombia, Costa Rica, Chile and Mexico have been issued warnings. There's no tsunami threat here. A man has been arrested in Melbourne after a person was found dead inside an apartment complex in Carlton overnight. The deceased is yet to be formally identified. Thunderstorms will be moving over parts of New South Wales and Queensland this weekend, as the Weather Bureau warns the far north can expect more rain than usual during the wet season and increased cyclone severity. And PM Miranda has confirmed there is talk of a Looking for Ala Brandy sequel. It could be set 20 years later, but the actress who played Josie in the movie from the year 2000 admits it's such early days.
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2: Ahead of today's top 10 shootout, Zach Bates from Canberra has set the fastest lap time at Bathurst in the current era of supercars, the 22-year-old telling Seven he dedicated it to his mum.
5: This time last year, about 10 days before Bathurst, we unfortunately lost my beautiful mum. Love to think that she's riding up there with me.
2: And at Stumps, Australia is 6 for 187 in South Africa.
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7: A beautiful top of 23 degrees with clouds clearing for your Saturday. Sunday, 24 degrees. Monday, 27 with a shower or two developing.
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0: 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If you wanna be my lover, you gotta. Thanks to Domain Computers, home of the biggest range of filaments and 3D printers in Canberra.
2: 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Our Nothing But 90s countdown is kicking off next Thursday, but if there's a song that you just like can't wait to hear until then, send me a voice note with your 90s request, and I'll give it a play. Now, all week, I've been picking the brain of one of Canberra's best DJs, Liam Searle, because let's be honest, when it comes to knowing what actually gets people moving, DJs are kind of the experts, right? Like, I can sit here all day and play songs all day long, but I've got no idea of knowing, like, which ones you're turning down and which ones you are absolutely blasting on the button with the windows down. A DJ is the guy who sees it happen all in real time. So I had him on the phone line and I asked. I said, Liam, mate, it's Saturday night. The room's

0: packed. 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
1: Freed from Desire, Gala, massive energy. 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
0: Who am I to argue with the legend himself? Keep it locked.

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1: It's your number one hit music station. Wes here in the car with you for your Saturday. Rod and Gabby, they're finally almost back. We've got to go through the rest of today, then Sunday, and then Monday morning, they're back on our airwaves with $10,000 on the table twice a morning, every single workday, with 10K Alpha Bucks returning when they do. Which means after a few weeks of filling in for the guys, I will be returning to my regular role on the show, which is being sent off on increasingly questionable assignments each morning. And honestly, I'm actually a little nervous what they've got planned, because it got to a point where planning sort of just sounded like, what's going to hurt Wes the most? Exhibit A, the time they thought professional wrestling training would be fun.
2: Are you in a position, I don't want to take any liberties, is Dan Archer able to perform a clothesline on you right now?
3: Yes. I'm going to put the phone down over here.
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1: 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If that's the benchmark,
2: well done, mate.
1: I really do not like my chances. Rod and Gabby return Monday from 6 a.m. and I'll be back alongside them. God help me. Keep it locked. Your weekend playlist continues after this.
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0: 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Now, I've got Linda from Hall with me on 131060. Linda, is there a song you're itching to hear? How's the music been so far?
1: Yeah, good. We sing along on in the car, don't we, Em? We've got a bit of a drive, though. Yeah, we just sing along. We like Cat's Eye.
0: Oh, we like Cat's Eye?
1: Yeah. Nobody knows you're out of control,
0: but I see a side behind the closed doors. Hey, you make the rules. Cat's Eye is coming up right after the break. Keep it locked. Your free-for-all kicking off just after this.
1: Beautiful. Thank you.
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0: 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Mr. Brightside for your Saturday. We're doing this every hour. Call me on 13 10 60 if you've got a song request. From the 2000s right through to right now, we're going to give it a play. 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
0: 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I'm going to let you in on a little secret. Across the next hour, I'm giving you two chances to be able to play this one. Every weekday with Carrie and Tommy, one lucky person gets to face with the big decision. They get to lock in and get the guilty splash, or they get to roll the dice for the mystery cash. It could be a few bucks, or it could be a whole lot more. 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
12: I'm John Fabris. A judge in Mexico's found three men guilty of murdering WA brothers Jake and Callum Robinson and their friend in 2024. The brothers' dad spoke outside court.
13: Extend our heartfelt thanks to the judge and the court staff for their compassion, understanding and kindness towards us throughout the proceedings.
12: Sentencing is October 16. Reactions flow to the approval of the live streaming of December 3's US military firing squad execution of the 09 Fort Hood mass murderer. While agreeing with the penalty, this survivor, shot seven times, has reservations about screening it.
14: Let's not make a spectacle out of it. He said he wanted to be a martyr. We're not trying to make him no martyr.
12: And the fifth annual Dolly Parton Festival's underway in Narromine in western New South Wales. Jenny from the festival telling Seven, the celebration for the late stars, a major draw card.
15: Bringing people in from everywhere. Already I know there are people coming from Canberra and more.

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2: Australia is 6 for 187 after some brittle day one batting in the first test against South Africa at Kingsmead. A disastrous recall for Nick Maddison. The opener dismissed for a 33-ball duck. Matt Renshaw helping steady the ship, not out on 46. The Aussies have powered past Bangladesh by 7 wickets in their women's ODI in Brisbane after being set 167 for victory. Player of the match, Annabelle Sutherland bagged 4 wickets and finished with an unbeaten 25. The Matildas have suffered a 4-2 loss to Germany in this morning's friendly. Sam Kerr halved a 2-goal deficit on the stroke of halftime, while Holly McNamara added a consolation goal for the Aussies. It's a big day behind the wheels. Supercars are out on track for practice ahead of today's top 10 shootout for the Bathurst 1000, while the F1 Singapore and MotoGP Indonesia sprint races are on this evening. And the Wallabies will be hunting their first win over the All Blacks at Eden Park since 1986 in this afternoon's Bledisloe Cup. That's sport. I'm Harrison Preeb.
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4: A beautiful top of 23 degrees with clouds clearing for your Saturday. Sunday, 24 degrees. Monday, 27 with a shower or two developing.
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2: Alrighty, the phone lines are open. 131060. 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Okay, Carrie and Tommy, they're getting one lucky person on the line, and they've got to choose: take their guilty splash or their guilty pleasure, or risk it all for the mystery cash. 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
2: 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We're just here to pay for it. Congratulations, Caitlin. You're through with a shot on Monday. Anyone else who wants to, give me a call right now on 131060. In the meantime, fresh off of Sydney, Olivia Dean playing live last night. Here's Baby Steps for you right now

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0: An absolute all-timer. Can't hold us from Macklemore and Ryan Lewis on Canberra's number one hit music station. Giving you more of a say on what we play this weekend. Ring me anytime on 131060 with your song request from anything from the 2000s right through to right now. Speaking of, in just mere minutes, right after the break, some of the biggest hits from 2026. Alex Warren's Fever Dream kicking things off. Also on the way, one from Olivia Rodrigo. You know, it's track number two. Keep it locked. These 2026 bangers playing just after this on Hit 104.7.
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0: 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If you wanna be my lover, you gotta... Thanks to Domain Computers, home of the biggest range of filaments and 3D printers in Canberra.
2: 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We're building the ultimate 90s countdown right now. And I reckon picking your favourite 90s song, it's got to be like a personality test in a way, because some people go straight to boy bands, some people go straight to the grunge, some hear 5 seconds of a dance track and suddenly they're right back at a school disco. That's why I love this countdown. 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I reckon we can squeeze that into your weekend playlist somewhere along the lines. If there is a song that you feel extra strong

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0: Madonna's Like a Prayer on Canberra's number one hit music station. Released in 1989, just barely, not quite there for our nothing but 90s. All right, I think it's time for that weekend free-for-all. Turn me on. Everybody, it's a weekend free-for-all. That's right, this is what we're calling Hit 104.7's Weekend Free-for-All. If you don't know what this is, it's a brand new thing that we've started doing every hour from 11 till 2 every Saturday. It's completely a big free-for-all of the biggest tracks from the early 2000s right through to right now, giving you more of a say on what we play across the weekends. You can ring up anytime on 13 10 60 with a song request. Many Canberrans helping us make this lineup of songs. Now, I've got Sophie here from Narrabunda with me on 13 10 60. Sophie, how's the music been today?
1: 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But can you guys play more Miles Smith?
0: 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She said, oh, hi, nice to meet you tonight. 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
13: I'm John Fabris. Three murderers of Perth brothers Jake and Callum Robinson and their friend in Mexico will be sentenced on October 16. Their brother's dad responded to the judge's guilty verdict.
14: While no verdict can ever bring back our boys or ease the heartbreak of losing them, we hope this outcome represents an important step towards justice and accountability.
13: President Trump's claiming a deal for Russian diesel for the global markets about to ease soaring prices from the Middle East conflict. Energy Minister Chris Bowen remarking Australia doesn't want it or need it in the context of Russia's war with Ukraine.
15: We have the arrangements in place as best as we possibly can with our trading partners to ensure that Russian fuel doesn't flow to Australia.
13: And leader Pauline Hanson's told a conference in Brisbane if her One Nation comes to power, there'll be a royal commission into net zero, promising to, quote, drag every corrupt contract into the open.
16: I promise you, under One Nation government, net zero will be gone.
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18: Practice 6 is winding down at Mount Panorama. Anton Tifasquale and co-driver Lee Holdsworth setting the quickest lap. Zach Bates holds provisional pole ahead of the top 10 shootout for tomorrow's Bathurst 1000. Matt Renshaw has helped steady Australia on a rocky opening day against South Africa in the Kingsmead Test. The Aussie 6 for 187 at stumps. Renshaw not out on 46 in his switch to the middle order.
19: Obviously, lots of little different challenges in the game there. Some pace, some bounces, some nibble, some spin.

0: So, yeah, had the full array of preparation that was needed.
1: Australia is 1-0 up against Bangladesh in their women's ODI series following a 7-wicket win in Brisbane. The Matildas have been outclassed by world number 3 Germany 4-2 in this morning's friendly. South Melbourne and Melbourne Victory to do battle in tonight's Australia Cup final at Amy Park. NBL Tasmania Jack Jumpers defeating Illawarra 122-112. And the Western Bulldogs have thrashed the Bombers by 43 points to open round 9 of the AFLW. That's sport, I'm Harrison Preeb.
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3: A beautiful top of 23 degrees with clouds clearing for your Saturday. Sunday 24 degrees, Monday 27 with a shower or two developing.
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0: and Gabby back on the airwaves when they return. $10,000 twice a day, every single workday, back on the table with 10K Alpha Bucks. All right, 131060. Whenever you have a request, okay, give me a call on 131060 and I will put that through. Right now, I've got, what's your name? I've got Ben here on 131060. I've almost forgot. Ben, what is your song request?
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0: 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I'm on tonight, you know my hips don't lie. All right, we can give that a play, 100%.
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1: 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We're so close. I mean, there's not long left of today, and then we've just got to get through tomorrow, and then Monday.

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0: I'd say few do it like Lana Del Rey on Canberra Sit 104.7. But the thing is, we are so lucky to have this station that has so many great tracks in our song library. Speaking of, so many tracks to pick from on 131060. If you want to give me a call and request a song, I've got John here from Charnwood on the line. John, what is your song request, mate?
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0: 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But I'll tell you what, putting my money where my mouth is, we're giving you a little more say on what we play this weekend. So, Close Up plays just after the break.
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2: 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Naomi, what is your guilty pleasure?
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2: 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Okay. Well, you've got to do that in style, right? Alrighty. 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

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Wes here signing off for your weekend. But don't worry, I'm not leaving you high and dry. More of the music that I know you're going to love on the way for the rest of your weekend. Rod and Gabby finally back on Monday morning. Took them long enough, which means I will be returning to my regular role on the show come Monday morning, being sent off on increasingly questionable assignments each day from 7 a.m. What will that be? Honestly, I've got no idea. I never know. You and I will be finding out together on Monday morning. Be there or be square. Keep it locked to your number one hit music station. Have a good weekend.

0: You and I will be finding out together on Monday morning. 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
6: 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We are joined by Troy Sivan tonight.
7: 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Live from New York. 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
0: 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What would you like us to treat you with?
3: I want to buy a new air fryer. Our handle's just broken.
0: Oh, are you an air fryer person? Are you great with the air fryer?
3: Yeah, I do rate the air fryer. Love the oven too, but...
0: What do you have any, like, go-to air fryer recipes?
3: Oh, just wedges in the air fryer.
0: Love it.
3: Anything in the air fryer, really.
0: Well, hopefully we can hook you up with a top-of-the-line air fryer. Those wedges will taste better than ever. Or will you be tempted by the mystery cash? 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

0: Keep it here. 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Nick Kelly and Lauren in with the Hot Hits Hot 20 in a couple of minutes. Enjoy the rest of your weekend. Have a good one. 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
5: I'm John Fabris, America's president, heralding a deal for Russian diesel to stream into global supplies in a bid to lower prices. It's a pivot on the US approach to Russia in its Ukraine war. Our energy minister, Chris Bowen, doesn't plan to follow suit.
6: We don't need or want Russian fuel in Australia. We do not want Vladimir Putin to benefit from this war in the Middle East. What the United States does is a matter for them.
5: A judge in Mexico has found three men guilty of murdering WA brothers Jake and Callum Robinson and their friend in 2024. The brother's dad spoke outside court.
7: Extend our heartfelt thanks to the judge and the court staff for their compassion, understanding and kindness towards us.
5: Sentencing is this week, and the fifth annual Dolly Parton Festival is on in Narromine in western New South Wales. Jenny from the festival telling Seven the celebration for the late star is a major draw card.
8: Bringing people in from everywhere. Already I know there are people coming from Canberra and Moree and Sydney.
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10: The top 10 shootout is underway at Mount Panorama. Brody Kostecki tracing Bathurst history with a record fourth consecutive pole position for tomorrow's great race. Zach Bates currently holds provisional pole. The Wallabies believe they have the ingredients to break a 40-year Eden Park hoodoo as they kick off against the All Blacks. Captain Harry Wilson says they're embracing the challenge.
11: I think we've got a really good plan. We've tried to adapt our game to what we think will work. Shown ourselves in patches over the last couple of years that we're a team can have a really good 30 minutes against the All Blacks, and we know to beat them, we're probably going to need a good 80 plus minutes.
10: Australia looking to Matt Renshaw and Pat Cummins to bank some valuable runs on day two of the Kingsby test against South Africa. The Aussies resume this evening at 6 for 187. Renshaw not out on 46, the captain on 33. And jockey Rachel King has steered Warwoven to victory in the Caulfield Guineas.
12: Warwoven's a neck away. Blind Raise joined by Warwoven. Warwoven goes on by from Blind Raise. Warwoven surges on to win the Guineas.
10: Closing stages on 7. That's Sport. I'm Harrison Preeb.
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14: A beautiful top of 23 degrees with clouds clearing for your Saturday. Sunday, 24 degrees. Monday, 27 with a shower or two developing.
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4: Saturday afternoon, oh! Let's go! Woo! Right around the country, the days are getting longer and the hits are getting hotter, baby. Oh,
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4: Thank you so much. Joining us on the show, perfect time.

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0: Brand new Troye Sivan album came out yesterday, and he is on our show in the next 15 minutes to talk all about it.
2: Yeah, it's exciting.
0: Yeah, he's, you know, you would imagine he's zooming in from a club somewhere.
2: Yeah.
0: But no, he's in bed in New York.
2: Yeah, in his trackies.
0: Yeah.
2: His tracky dacks.
0: Looking cute as hell. He'll be on the show real soon. But trending towards the top spot in our countdown this afternoon, it could be Sienna Spiro. I sing just to know I'm alive. The remarkable Great Expectation. Could be moving to the Suns.
2: What? That one will just—it's just hanging on, isn't it?
0: This is almost the song of the the early summer. Song of the early summer. I say.
2: Feels like it's been here since winter, though.
0: 100%. Adela as well. Could be a debut at the top spot for the artist with two songs in the ARIA charts top 10 at the moment. This and Nicole Kidman doing really well.
2: Mm.
0: She's very exciting. All your sales, streams and socials go towards the countdown.
2: The triple S.
0: We start in just minutes, but last week's number one also making another effort for the top spot.
2: Yeah.
0: Taylor
2: in the
0: Swift,
2: running.
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0: Last week's number one in the Hot Hits Hot 20, that is Taylor Swift, Patient Zero. Will she make it 2 weeks in a row? Or will she be dethroned? You'll find out very soon. In the meantime, let's keep this thing going.
1: The numbers are dropping. The hits are climbing. The Hot Hits Hot 20.
0: All right, 20 biggest songs in the country locked and loaded. We start at number 20.
2: Yes, and your number 20 song, Australia, comes from the great Bruno Mars. It is

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0: His Australian tour is starting tonight in Brisbane. Huge. Then Sydney, Melbourne and Perth. That is Tame Impala and Loser. Number 18 in this week's Hot Hits Hot 20.
1: Make some noise. Straight to the source. Hot off the press. The Hot Hits with Nick and Laura.
2: Well, we talked about the speculation during the week that Powderfinger will be reuniting for a tour, and we were hoping that it wouldn't just be some announcement for like a vinyl or something.
0: Yeah, vinyl greatest hits.
2: A la Spice Girls.
0: Yeah.
2: But no. They have got onto their Instagram to reveal that they are getting back together.
0: Oh, yeah.
2: For a little tour.
0: Let's go.
3: Hello, everyone. We're Powderfinger. And we've got a little announcement to make for you today. We always said that if we were going to get back together to do some shows, that you guys would be the first to know. And so now you're the first to know. We're going to do some shows all around Australia. From September next year, what are we doing, DC?
4: Well, we're going to build something pretty special just for you guys. You can jump to powderfinger.com for signing up information, and we will see you on from the stage.
3: Hope to see you there.
0: They sound stoked.
2: No, I think they are.
0: Yeah, they've just got that casual drawl to Powderfinger.
2: Yeah.
0: So exciting. It feels like nature is healing.
2: Doesn't it?
0: Truly.
2: That will be very exciting. So watch this space for more details.
0: Incredible.
2: Now, Sophia, who's one of the fallen members of Cat's Eye, but was always going to return.
0: Yeah.
2: She's returning.
0: Yay!
2: She's set to resume group activities in the first week of Jan 2027.
0: It's like she's at preschool.
2: No. Group activities. She will not participate in the group's world tour or promotional activities for the remainder of 2026, though.
0: Right.
2: She left the group for a little bit to focus on her health and well-being, with full support of the band, and obviously the fans have also been very supportive.
0: Still no Manon update.
2: Oh, I don't think we're seeing Manon. Matt
0: is one of the two. It needs a statement. She's been gone for like 9 months now. Where is she? What's she doing?
2: Does she have Instagram?
0: Yeah, she's got Instagram.
2: Does she post?
0: A little bit, here and there. She was last seen at Coachella, which was famously about 4 months ago.
2: All right.
0: No one's really seen her since.
2: That's weird.
0: I wish her all the best.
2: Yeah.
0: How's the one that keeps getting the flu going? You know, there was that third one that kept dropping out of promotion.

0: activities and group activities due to the flu.
1: The flu?
0: She had the flu. And
1: she's not the one that hurt her ankle.
0: Oh, the ankle.
1: Yeah.
0: It was the ankle rather than the flu.
1: Yeah.
0: But I think she's back, so that's all good.
1: Yeah. Someone that is back here in this country is Olivia Dean. She's wrapped up her Melbourne shows, or is she going back to Melbourne next week?
0: I'm not quite sure, but she is, I can guarantee, on stage in Sydney tonight.
1: Correct.
0: Which is very exciting.
1: You're heading there straight after this.
0: I am literally going to announce the number one song in the country and then head off to the arena to see her. Yep. I'm so excited.
1: Yeah.
0: I'm very lucky to have seen her before.
1: Yes.
0: The show she played on the Fleet Steps
1: in Sydney,
0: on the harbour. It was magic that night. But I didn't have a very good view, so I'm hoping to have a better view.
1: And it was raining?
0: Yeah, it was raining. Yeah.
1: But I love a concert in the rain sometimes.
0: Me too. And it kind of works perfectly for Olivia as well.
1: Yeah.
0: Let's play Baby Steps on the Hot Hits Hot 20. Then we are back to the biggest countdown in the nation, baby.

0: 16 in this week's Hot Hits Hot 20. We are counting down the country's 20 biggest songs from your sales streams and socials, but interrupting it briefly because Troy Sivan's in our Hot Hits Zoom room right now. How good. Back with a brand new record that just dropped. It's called She's the Best. It is full of fun, emotion, bangers.
1: Yep.
0: Sad songs.
1: Yeah, it's got it all.
0: Weird songs. Mm. Troy Sivan, bring him in.
2: Hey, this is Troy Sivan on the Hot Hits with Nick and Lauren.
3: If I go on camera, is it going to be seen or will just you guys see it?
1: We don't have to upload
0: to you,
1: it.
0: Though.
1: Yeah.
3: Okay, because I'm just like fully in my tracksuit on my bed.
0: Yeah.
1: Oh, please, turn that camera on.
0: There he is. This has got the most Troy Sivan 18 vibe about it.
3: I know, and my hair is weird. I hate this.
1: Is that a little rat tail? Show
3: it is a ratty.
1: Ooh.
3: It's getting really, really long. It's like almost at the point where I need to chop it off, I think.
1: I love. No, I think you just keep going.
0: I don't want to be into it, but I really am. Yeah. I really like
3: you
0: it.
3: You like it?
0: Yeah.
3: A lot of people, it's very divisive.
0: I think what I like about it is that it's like seeing Australia represented on the world stage, seeing you do interviews with a ratty.
3: Americans really don't know what to do with it. It seems to confuse them quite a bit.
1: Yeah, are they across the concept of a rat tail?
3: I think they are, but I think here it's very much like, well, no, I mean, I guess it's the same in Australia, but it's like, it's either like queer people or it's like a truckie, you know what I mean?
0: Yeah. It makes me happy that the queers have sort of managed to adopt some of the more sort of esche components of culture.
1: Mullets, etc.
0: Yeah.
3: Right.
0: It's become very queer-coded. Congratulations on yet another smasher of an album. It's amazing, man. It's so good. And I think, you know, I probably say this to you every album, but it feels like the most you album that I've heard so far, that kind of mix of like party and fun, but also yearning at the same time. Do you feel like this is the most like real representation of you so far?
3: I do think so, yeah. I think like, you know, it was really tempting to, with how much fun I had with like touring and playing Rush and whatever, it was very tempting to be like, oh, I'm kind of depressed, but I'm going to write like a dance album because I think that's like what I should do or something. And I just couldn't hack it. I was like, no, I need to like be more honest with myself and honest, you know, because it sounds really corny to say, because I think everyone always says this, but I really do like use my albums as like a way to kind of like diarize my life. And I just think I would have felt really weird if I only, there is that side of my life and that part is true. But there's also then, you know, like the much more kind of internal side. And yeah, I was just like, I think that the most accurate, honest version of this is like where both exist and you can feel the tension between the two because that's how it feels for me, you know?
0: More coming up with Troy Sivan. He is live from New York right now talking to us about the brand new album, She's the Best. And from it, the brilliant Madonna inspired and including Party on the Hot Hits. With Nick and Lauren, it's the Hot 20. Party in the-

party in the day, party in my house, party on the way to the party at the park, party in the bush, party under the bridge, party at the restaurant, party at the club, party in the day, party in my house, party on the park, party in the bush, party under the bridge, party at the restaurant, party at the club, party in the day, party in my house, party on the way to the

0: Jamie Miller, Baby Doll, making its debut in the Hot Hits Top 20 at number 14. As we catch up with Troye Sivan, his brand new album just came out. It's called She's the Best. It is the best.
1: Yeah.
0: Speaking of She's the Best, the gaggle of women that he has collected across this album, Madonna, Nicole Kidman.
1: It's like an, and he said, it's like an ode to women.
0: Yeah.
1: In part, yeah.
0: 100%. Let's talk to you more about it live from New York.
2: Hey, this is Troye Sivan on the Hot Hits with Nick and Lauren.
0: Let's talk about Party for a second, because just the kind of gaggle of people, full stop on the album, the gaggle of people you pulled together, from Nicole Kidman to Ian McKellen to the Madonna sample, like, you're in the halls of iconery, but Party feels like a very, very special moment for you in terms of getting that Madonna sample cleared and stuff. How did that actually happen? Was it as rudimental as putting the request in and seeing if it got accepted, or was there a little bit of a personal component to it?
3: No, it actually was. It was literally like as boring as management to management. And I think that maybe to protect myself, I was like, first of all, she's probably going to say no. Second of all, if she says yes, she's probably never heard the song. Like, she probably just, you know, said yes or whatever and then kind of like forgot about it. And it was only really when I got to meet her for the first time, which was like maybe a week ago now, that it like actually really dawned on me that she said yes, and that she was completely like aware of everything that was going on, and she could not have been nicer. And I was literally in like a bit of a daze for a few days. I have never felt that way from like meeting someone famous before. I think it's just Like a Prayer was the first song that I remember in my life.
0: Yeah.
3: Like, period. Mm-hmm. Literally the first song. And so she's been a very, very, very important artist to me. And we had a really nice moment when we met, and she said some lovely things. And that was kind of like when it hit me.
0: Crazy. Wow.
1: I mean, Madonna.
0: Yeah.
1: And onto Nicole Kidman, because she's like in this new era. What do you think it is about Nicole Kidman right now? Because we've got Adela and her song, and then we've got her sort of featuring, and she's the best. Nicole, we're so proud of her. Why do you think now is the time that everyone's putting her right up and just going, queen?
3: I don't know. Not to get too lofty about it, but I think that like it's like an energetic thing that I just think everyone can feel that, I don't know, she's just major, and she has been for so long, and like, yeah, completely unrelated. It feels like everyone is kind of all having this moment where we're like, you know what, we need to give this like absolute icon her flowers.
1: Mm-hmm.
0: It's so perfect.
1: Yeah.
0: On that note, and on kind of the Australianness of this record, I'm getting the sense at the moment that, like, as politics and stuff gets all divisive and shit in Australia at the moment, there's some of us, and I think particularly like young people, queer people,

0: that are finding our own version of what Australia means to us and sort of being proud of that version of it. And that kind of comes through for me. I don't know whether it was intentional, but with the use of the Australian accent, with the propping up of Nicole, what role does Australia play for you in the creation process now?
1: Well, I mean, I think when I think about a song like Party, for example, to me, that song kind of, like, even in its production, it sounds like Melbourne. You know, it was produced by Tide and his friend Rob, who, you know, both grew up in Australia, obviously, and are, like, fully at a bush doof every chance they get. And then Styles Fuego is on the song. And I don't know, I just think it's, like, we kind of can't help it. You know what I mean? Like, even when people talk about the accent, I'm like, what was I supposed to do?
2: Yeah.
1: Like, put on an American accent? Do you know what I mean?
2: Yeah.
1: Like, that would have been really weird, I think. So, I think it's a huge part of me. And I think it'll always come through in, you know, it's like, I remember when I made TRXYE, the first EP, I was like obsessed with Flume. You know, it's like, it's part of the way that I like grew up.
0: When I think about TRXYE, I genuinely do think about Flume. It really did have a Flume element.
1: It was that era.
0: Yeah.
1: It was the vibe at the time.
0: What a time. Hey, thank you and congratulations on everything.
2: Yeah.
0: It's just been...
1: Thank you.
0: I can't believe we have known each other for like 13, 14 years now. It's bizarre.
1: It's crazy.
2: Two little babies.
1: Really, really, really crazy. I saw an article today. Someone said something about, for two decades, Troye Sivan has been... I was like, wait, what?
2: Excuse me, what?
1: What are you talking about?
0: It's
1: true.
0: It's ridiculous, but you keep making it fresh and you keep making it fun and finding yourself more and more. And I hope you get to do this. And I know you will do this until you're 104 years old.
1: Yes.
0: It's going to be a long life.
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0: do it. Brand new music coming your way right now from the guy that was on the show not too long ago.
1: Yes. About an hour ago.
0: 100%. Troye Sivan is back with brand new music. The album is called She's the Best. And we were talking to him about this. Some of the songs are really fun and like boppy and clubby.
1: Yeah.
0: But there's these cracks that start to appear in the middle of the album and it gets a bit emotional and mushy as well.
1: The whole album's like a journey.
0: Yeah.
1: Because, you know, sometimes you're in the mood for a dance bop. Sometimes you're in the mood for a sad bop.
0: And this is one of the sad bops.
1: Yeah.
0: It's real good stuff. FF is brand new music for Troye Sivan. It's hot dropping right now on the Hot Hits Hot 20.

0: 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In the meantime,
1: the numbers are dropping. The hits are climbing. The Hot Hits Hot 20.
0: Well, let's get back to the countdown. 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
2: Australia, your number 10 comes from a group that we can never understand if there's four members, five members, six, two, one. It's Cat's Eye with Animal.

0: back in the country for his biggest run of shows yet next week. That is Sonny Federa. Say Something on the Hot Hits Hot 20 at number 9.
1: Straight to the source. Hot off the press. The Hot Hits with Nick and Lauren.
2: Wow, Dixon Kelly, you are allowed one GTA spot a week.
0: Yeah, I'm allowed 60 seconds of GTA talk a week.
2: Yeah.
0: But this is interesting for everyone. Interesting. This is cool. So you know how they have radio stations inside GTA?
2: I do.
0: That you can listen to.
2: Yeah.
0: We now know who are going to be hosting some of those radio stations, because in GTA 5, it was like Cara Delevingne was one of the voices there. I think Kendrick was one of the hosts as well. Bad Bunny will be hosting Coco T.O. FM as you're driving around. 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
2: And isn't her husband in it as well?
0: Her husband will feature as her not-so-secret lover, Mud Dog Mike.
2: Right.
0: It's amazing. Also, Burner Boy is going to be one of the hosts as well. A massive list of people. Robin will be hosting the pop radio station.
2: Mm-hmm. I wonder how long they're in the studio recording that for, because if you're driving around and you've got one station on.
0: Well, it doesn't repeat itself. Like, as the story progresses, the radio stations change what they're doing. It's really cool.
2: That must be hours of recording.
0: It'd be massive, but such a cool moment.
2: Mm.
0: And they update them sometimes. So they bring the voice actors back in and they update them for like topical events and stuff.
2: Oh, nice.
0: Yeah.
2: That's cool. Fun.
0: All right, that's my minute.
2: Nice, good. Celine Dion, during the week, she's obviously doing her shows in Paris at the moment, and she's proven why she is the queen.
0: Oh, 100%.
2: I'm not going to say she's had a fall, because she's not the type to have a fall.
0: No.
2: She's slipped over.
0: An elegant tumble.
2: Yeah.
0: No one even noticed.
2: You wouldn't even know when it happened. That's how amazing she is.
0: Elegant queen.
2: She looked like she rolled her ankle quite badly, but I think she's fine.
0: Do you go? You're not going to see her when you're over there, right? At the end of the year?
2: No, she's in Paris. I'm going to Vegas,
0: right,
2: mate. But my best friend, soulmate, love of my life, Blake, is going in May, taking his mum.
0: So exciting.
2: Yeah. If his mum couldn't go, I was going to go in her place. But she can go.
0: Damn it.
2: Joe.
0: How dare they have a nice time together.
2: I know. They're going to have such a beautiful time.
0: Back to the countdown. The Hot Hits Hot 20 is creeping close to the number one spot with G Flip, Bed on Fire.
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1: Oh, yeah.
0: Stella Lefty in Boston. She's in Melbourne tomorrow night, Sydney next Thursday. Hot hits right across the country. It is Nick and Lauren, and it's time for this.
2: From the big hits you know to the new Australian stars you'll love.
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0: All right, let's play something brand new, just hot off the chopping block. That's not what I'm saying, is it?
1: No.
0: Brand new music from very trusted dance music legends, Pinal. Be trusted for a good time, right?
1: Yes.
0: Songs like Go Bang. What I like about this is it kind of feels like they're like really back to their roots, like the Wild Strawberries
1: yes.
0: kind of time.
5: Wild Strawberries!
0: Yeah, this is real cool. Brand new for now. 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

0: next week. Mark my words. That is Adela and Ain't in LA, Hot Hits Hot 20. With the very exciting news that next week on the show, we have free tickets to see this guy.
1: Yes, Mr. Kevin Parker, Tame Impala. The shows are coming up. When are they? Next week?
0: Brisbane's tonight.
1: Brisbane's tonight.
0: Brisbane is tonight.
1: And we've got tickets next week.
0: We do, for the rest of the shows.
1: Great.
0: Not Brisbane.
1: No, sorry,
0: Brisbane. Sorry, B105 listeners.
1: Sorry.
0: You want to win them? Head to thehothits.com.au. Pop your name in there. You could be seeing Dracula. Could be seeing Loser. All their other huge hits live.
1: Wow.
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5: 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In my head.

0: Ugel, Moving to the Sun. Tonight's number two in the Hot Hits Hot 20. Number two, my friend.
1: Number two.
0: That means only one song to go before we get there. 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
1: From TikTok trends to chart toppers. If it's hot, it's here. The Hot Hits Hot 20. Let's
0: go. There we go. We counted down all 20. We are done.
2: Wow. 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
0: 100%. I got to get to Olivia Dean.
2: You do. Get out of here.
0: We've got things to do. 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And Monday, we will be joined by the artist behind one of the biggest new viral hits in the world. 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
0: 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In the meantime, let's leave you with a banger before DJ Konski comes in with all his vinyls.
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13: 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We're connecting friends right across the region. ActuAGL. 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
15: Ahoy to me PHAs. 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
3: No.
15: Polyhydroxy acids.
3: Okay, yep.
15: And then I'm a BHAs.
3: Beta?
15: He's got it.
3: 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Like, there's some other crazy ones that, well, not crazy ones, but the other ones I'd be proud of knowing in a group setting.
15: You are best for surface level exfoliation.
3: Thank you.
15: Jack, you are good for sensitive skin.
4: Mm-hmm.
15: Yep. Sensitive little boy. And I'm best for oily and congested skin. That is the three working ingredients there. Ahoy also to Grace. She went to hamishandy.com to let us know what she's been doing.
3: Thanks, Grace.
5: Ahoy, boys. I'm just on my honeymoon with my now husband in Queenstown. He's just popped off to the bathroom, as he loves to do.
3: There'll be more.
5: I just wanted to let you know that we tried and tested Here Comes the Hot Stepper. Of me walking down the aisle. And when I say we, I mean me and my best friend. My husband was completely unaware, and let me tell you, the look on his face was well worth it. So if it is still an option, Andy, I say go for it.
3: It's a good song.
5: Anyway, yeah, as we walked down, everyone laughed, and now people are just saying, like, is this the song of a wedding? Is this the song you do? Is this the song you walk down to? So, yeah, that's a little review from me. So, Hamish, thank you so much for letting me have the best song to walk down to. I owe you my life.
15: Cool. Wow.
3: I look forward to redeeming the favour.
15: Good on her.
3: Damn good song.
15: Gee, I'd be surprised if Beck runs with the hot stepper off Hamish's request. It surprises us all.
3: Fingers crossed. Fingers crossed.
15: I'd smile. I'd be happy with it. Yeah. That wouldn't offend me. I think it would, and wouldn't be as surprised. Obviously,
4: is the song locked in yet?
3: Yep.
4: What's still floating in the air? Any decisions? Can we still help, or are we done?
15: Good question.
3: Jack, our helping hero did not go well.
15: Yeah. You know what hasn't just been? It's been ignored, and it's a bit like what we're going into. It's like on the actual day that what we're doing, like the actual ceremony, who's speaking. All those things,
4: yep.
15: Order. But don't worry about that because we've got our own thing to worry about, which we haven't worked out anything for, which is The Price is Correct, our game show.
3: But your wedding is sooner than the end of the year.
15: True. But again,
3: but nah, let's work this one out.
15: Well, I just feel that we could brainstorm that now and get zero across the line. But we could possibly make great inroads into getting our game show together.
4: That's true.
3: Awesome.
15: Coveted 7:30 Sunday night slot on YouTube is when it's dropping. So that's pretty cool for the Price is Correct featuring the tip-in point.
3: We should say it's going to be, you know, on YouTube, obviously, the Sunday after we film it, which is going to be the end of the year. So
15: yeah. Mm.
3: Get excited, but you've still got time to do other bits and pieces before then.
15: I think we know the date. Isn't it the 17th of November? Sunday the 17th of November, 7:30 prime time on Sunday on YouTube.
3: Okay, that's awesome.
15: Jack, you promised us.
4: No, it's not that. No.
15: What is it?
4: Maybe 17th November is the day we record it.
15: Okay.
4: And then it comes. Is that a Tuesday? And then we put it out on Sunday night.
3: This is good stuff.
15: This is great stuff.
3: Thank God we're our own department here. Like, you know, we don't have like someone from a network going playing this back to us going, was this you guys trying to promote the show?
15: Yeah, right. 22nd.
3: Cool.
15: What? 29th.
4: Why don't you, instead of we keep guessing, you guys tell us?
15: 29th. Great. Two weeks to edit it.
3: Just to round out Nov.
15: To edit in that suite of crowd reactions that we're going to get because we've got limited cameras. Good, the editors will be relieved. 29th, 7:30, Sunday night. Don't miss it.
3: If you watch YouTube off your TV, as a lot of people do, get it serviced on Friday.
15: Yeah.
3: Like, just get it ready for the weekend because it's going to be a biggie.
15: Jack, I was shocked when you said you've got the song. I totally expected us to go, you promised us a song and you give me an excuse as to why you haven't done it.
4: Well, don't stop calling it a song. It's the theme music. It's only going 16 seconds. A song would be, you know, 3 minutes because I watched a lot of game show themes and there's not a lot of lyrics.
15: No.
4: Mostly
3: I can't think of actually a game show that has lyrics. There's an announcer really over the music, isn't
15: there? Yes. Yeah, like Sale of the Century. That's what I was thinking. A lyric.
4: Yep.
3: if it was lyrics and music by two different people, the lyrics guy should prepare himself for a tough discussion with the music person to go, I don't think we should be doing 50-50.
15: And we didn't go to Pete Smith, who did do Sale of the Century, and go, do you remember all the lyrics? Because it was just one line.
4: I've actually distilled, I wrote way more and then distilled this down and go and thought, we can't just be standing around. Like if it's the cameras on us or if it's on the logo, we can't just sit there for a minute while we listen to the theme song, which is the story of The Price is Correct. So it's very small, but I think it packs a punch. Are you ready?
15: Okay, yeah.

0: over to
1: really
0: you guys.
1: Really good.
2: I'm just
1: waiting for it to say, featuring the tipping point. Yeah. It doesn't need that at the end.
0: We can
1: That's the only note I would give, though.
0: We'll get Liza to do it. She does actually paid voiceover work.
1: But she does stuff where it sounds, it's about like, you know, a nighttime sleep aid or something. Like, she's got a very professional.
2: Oh, she's got a huge range.
0: Okay, Liza, come in here quickly and just see if you could. we'll play it again.
1: Yeah, and she just
0: go onto that mic over there, Liza. Just do a live one for us featuring the tipping point. Okay,
3: Liza. So I say featuring the tipping point.
0: That's what we'd like. Yes.
1: Yep. Just feel the timing and you'll.
0: In your best game show type voice, because Haim thinks that you're like.
1: I'm just saying. Just, do you want to do a quick rehearsal cold without the backing? Like,
0: yeah, what would be your game show voice if you were hired?
3: Oh, no, I want to hear the music.
1: Surprise us.
0: Okay. Do you want us to point you in, or do you want to feel it?
3: Point me.
0: Okay.

0: Featuring the Tipping Point.
1: Tiniest bit late.
2: No, it was almost perfect.
0: I was waiting for you a point.
3: It sounded like you said Tipping Point, which is the real game show.
1: That's going to be a legal nightmare for us.
0: Oh, God.
2: That's okay. Life's brilliant. We've got that recorded now, so we can just play that out. And then what would happen...
1: But she said tipping point. I'm positive she said tipping.
3: We've got to say tip in point.
1: unless, who hosts the Tipping Point? Is it Todd Woodbridge?
2: Yeah.
1: Unless we get him then coming off the bat going, no, it doesn't, but it does feature the tip in point. So for him to like defend his own game show.
2: I'll text him. She's wrong.
1: I'll correct you on that. It's the tip in point.
2: Yeah, no dramas. We can organise that.
3: But now we're getting further and further away from the big explosive moment and starting the game show.
1: No one will remember the song. It's full of full disclaimers now. Jack, one tiny lyric cleanup. Twice then I heard, and maybe because this is just like once you hear something, you can't unhear it.
3: Yeah.
1: Sounds like you're saying the yummy game show.
2: Yeah, I feel that as well.
1: Did you hear that?
2: Yeah, when you
1: yummy
2: first
1: game
2: heard,
1: show.
3: Oh, no, I'm saying the only game
2: the
3: show.
2: Only game. Yeah, a bit of enunciation.
1: Have a listen because I heard yummy.
2: Let's do one more time and then Liz, you see if you can feel it again. Right. Yeah.

0: Featuring the Tipping Point.
1: That was spot on.
2: Wow. Mm. Wow, that's really good.
1: That was spot on.
2: Now, and then then you go
1: tiniest
2: pause,
1: bit hot on the mic, but it was timed. It was great.
2: Then it would be a pause and then the electronic drums would kick back in.
1: And then we're supposed to
2: finish and I come out and away we go. Okay, brilliant. Thanks, Lies. Haim, you also said you're going to reveal another prize today.
1: As if the vibe isn't high enough, I want to reveal. I think it's about time because we've had some fun ones revealed. We've had the table tennis robot. Mm-hmm. We've had the
3: heavy T-shirts.
1: Very heavy T-shirts.
2: Oh, yeah. Yes.
1: We've had the hovering waterproof drone.
2: Yep.
1: Let's.
2: What are we getting bigger than that? Is this your biggest?
1: Yes. This is the biggest.
2: Whoa.
1: You ready?
3: Ready.
1: Got the list.
4: It's a new car. It's a new car. I'm not shitting
2: you.
4: It's an actual
2: car.
4: I bought a friggin' car.
1: A exactly 1/2 scale Porsche 964 Cabriolet Junior. It takes one person that has an electric engine. You kind of poke out the top. You might have seen them on Instagram. They're made in China. It's kind of a dupe of a Porsche.
2: Can it fit an adult?
1: One adult.
2: And you can drive it on the road.
1: Ooh, I don't think you're allowed to do that.
3: I don't know. You're saying it like we all know what it is. I've never seen it.
2: Maybe because my algorithm is just... We don't see these
1: maybe
2: things.
1: It's just my algorithm. It's $22,000.
2: Oh, I love it.
1: It's sick. And they're made for drifting. They can go 80 k's an hour.
2: That is epic.
1: Look at
3: that. It's so dangerous for that thing to go 80 k's an hour.
1: Because no, it's not. Man, no, if you know what you're doing.
2: That can't be legal.
3: The center of gravity on the man is like he's almost tipping out of the side of the car.
1: The tip out point.
2: It basically looks like a Mario Kart. For people who
1: are... Yeah, but it's a Porsche.
2: It's the same dimensions as you see Mario in his kart, but it is a beautiful 1990s Porsche.
1: She's a beauty. She's a classic. Don't know what year that's modeled on, but

0: This is what? Not, I repeat, not a kid's car. This thing, an actual Porsche, the 964 is very similar to the 911. They are 4.25 metres long, and this is 2.2. So it's basically a half-scale Porsche.
1: How much?
0: That takes one person. I think it was about 22 grand.
2: 22 grand.
0: Oh, yeah.
3: But you
0: landed. I think it has landed, and it's just got to clear customs. But it's been here for a week or two, so I think we're good.
1: Amazing.
2: Love it. All right. Yeah. Well, if you again, we've got
0: 110 kilos, can take a driver height of up to 190, and you and I are a little bit above that, but I think that's going to be fine.
3: Well, you got to drive it out on the show, surely.
0: Oh, yeah, Jack. That's the thing that made me excited, especially on that studio floor. Like, you'd just be ripping donuts on that thing, like, just squealing around. Yeah. It's made for drifting.
3: Mm. Yeah. Watch out for the
0: guys,
3: pool.
0: It's a new car. It's a Porsche.
3: It's a new car.
0: Awesome. It's a friggin' Porsche.
3: Well, hamishnanny.com, if you want a chance to be in the audience, the excitement of having to do 12 or 220 generic reactions is a draw card, but I think the great car is even better.
0: I think if we were just hooning around in the like behind the cameras, people would just be cheering at the car. Like, that's how you get your audience reaction.
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2: And a couple of weeks ago, we were talking about your Bucks Day, your Bucks weekend, which was a lot of fun. And the beginning.

0: Carlton, your team was playing in a final that night, and he got great joy out of going, Andy thinks he's going to the ground to watch his team play. but we're going to kidnap him.
1: Yeah. It is also funny when you're doing a Bucks for a 45-year-old as opposed to a 25-year-old.
2: Yep.
1: You know, like kidnap him, chain him to a pole, shave his head, all that stuff's good hijinks in your 20s.
2: Yes.
1: But there was an element of like, anyway, but I was very glad we did the kidnapping.
2: It's funny you say that because in the lead up, a mate of mine goes, so you Bucks, I thought it was obviously a different weekend. And he goes, are you worried? Do you reckon like, you know, they're going to shave you? Do you reckon they're going to like, that thing? Yeah. Do you reckon they'll like strap you to a roundabout naked? I'm like, I don't think so.
1: I don't think that feels like what you do.
2: There's Andy Lee.
1: I know it's your first marriage, but that's the funny thing. Like, we're actually entering the period where people are starting to have their second marriage.
2: Exactly.
1: Andy's sort of having his first marriage in the second marriage window.
2: Yeah, where you have a significantly different Bucks.
1: Yeah. You turn it down. Anyway, we're all there. We mentioned a couple of weeks on the show how we sort of did the surprise. The idea was to bring the builder that's, you know, building your new home, you're in Beck's place at the moment. Well, he's like in on it. We all go onto site. We all travel to basically the depths of the earth, like the basement of your home, of your new home, and we're waiting to surprise you. Then after that happened, because of course you're there with like 25 of your friends, you're like, well, guys, do you want to have a little tour through the house? Now, a little tour is very hard because it's... Like
0: you wouldn't use that word to describe the tour.
1: Yeah, it's like, would you have a small tour of the Simpson Desert? Well, we will have to just pick a few bits to see because it's quite a spectacular...
2: Well, I was excited to show you the house of my friends because you don't get access to... This is a weird thing about building is you're not allowed to go. Like, you actually sign over the house to... I can't take people in on the weekend or anything. It's like they're in charge of it. It's their insurance and then they hand it back to you.
0: And it's a building site still as we're walking through it during this tour.
1: So not everyone had dress clothes, dress shoes and things like that. So it was a quick tour. But I realized, Ando, because you know, you let little bits and pieces out on this show and you let a little bit out on Instagram. But then there is some stuff that I'm like, we've got to go to the builder more, Jack.
0: But there's some things we see with our own eyes.
2: I said to Luke after I said, did Hamish chat to you? And he said, yes.
1: Oh yeah.
2: And I said, what did you tell him? He said, he goes, oh.
1: He noticed.
2: They may have more things for the podcast.
1: Well, Jack, I was interested in the bathroom. The bathroom is a beautiful suburb of the house. Like, the master bathroom is it's a beautiful suburb. It was me and Jack and your builder Luke. We were looked in the bathroom, the master bathroom, like look all the way. You can just see the back wall. Like you can, it's in the distance, but you can see it.
2: It's not that big.
1: And there's a massive kind of shower complex zone down there. And then kind of like right up the other end near where the door is, it looked like there's, you know, more tiling and kind of pipes coming out of the wall. And Jack honestly was like, are there two showers in here? Because after you have your first shower down there, by the time you get up here, you're dirty again. it's time to have another shower. Like it's the other end of the day.
0: But it wasn't another shower.
1: No, it was a toilet. And I was like, what's with all this? Is a big zone for toilet. He goes, oh, yeah, he's getting a robot toilet.
2: Yes.
1: And I went, is he?
2: It's the one thing that I've been absolutely adamant about.
1: Well, it's actually the two things because you're getting two robot toilets, aren't you?
2: Yeah. So I'm getting one for guests and then one for me.
0: That is actually nicer than you, guests.
2: This is, and you got to see this toilet, guys.
1: So Japanese Toto, is it?
2: I haven't gone that brand because they look at, to me, that looks a little bit, they look like eggs, like a kind of alien eggs a bit. I didn't like the look of those, but it's got similar features. It's got.
1: We're talking higher end, lower end?
2: It's higher end. As in, what do you mean?
1: Than a Toto toilet, than a Japanese toilet.
2: I thought you meant where you're washing. Like it does both.
1: You got a ones and twos toilet. That's efficient. Although if there was ever a house to have separate toilets for ones and twos, this would be it.
2: So, same end. Same end.
1: Yeah, as far the same as end of town. Top same, end of the town. Top end of town.
2: Expensive toilets. There's kind of two you can get. I can't even remember the brand I've gone with, but they don't look as fancy.
1: Did you go and test it?
2: Yeah.
0: Yeah. You just test a working one.
2: And guess what? This is the best part.
1: Don't tell me you do a full dress rehearsal on it.
2: No, you don't get a full dress rehearsal.

0: I would expect
1: you,
0: that.
1: You don't get a full dress rehearsal, but you'd
0: be like going to the sperm bank, the turd bank. But just, you know,
1: you have to plan ahead to keep a poo in there.
0: To close the door. It was like, you know, we did take Annie to a sperm bank many years ago on radio, and that moment of like, all right, well, we'll see you in a bit.
1: Yes.
0: Like, we all know what's going on, but do you go and do a live? You'd expect to for that money.
1: You don't get to do one live, but you do get to sit and see.
0: But do you get to put your cheeks on it?
1: Yeah. Well, not you. I sat down in it, but I didn't lower my pants. I mean, it's a toilet.
0: Why not?
1: Well, because you're in E&S.
2: Yeah, but don't you want to feel the sprays and stuff?
1: I'm on the display floor of E&S, and so
0: there might be Marjorie picking out a
1: lovely English tap looking across at me and is getting sprayed. And I'm not sure if that's what she.
0: But how do you even know what if that jet's too sharp for your anus or if you want to light a spray? Yeah.
2: You know what a seat's like. Otherwise, you're just sitting on something.
0: I don't think you need to try out normal toilets because we all know what they feel like. But if this is an intimate relationship you're going to have with this toilet.
1: Speaking to your jet power, there are numerous settings. You can ramp it up or lower it.
0: I know you'd have a customizable one, but I mean, to be able to make a call on it.
1: Yeah, and it senses where it can spot.
0: It does not have date. It does not have date detection technology.
1: It can spot the spot. It
0: has a camera.
1: I don't know how I was doing it, but
0: how does it spot it? I think you're making this up.
1: All I'm saying is
0: if it has a camera.
1: It's not a camera. I don't think it's a camera.
0: How does it tell it? What does it know. Use radar? Does it have a little nose?
1: No.
0: I mean, it doesn't smell great, but this is it. This has to be. This stinks.
1: Here's the best feature. It's got a fan in the bowl, extraction.
0: Yep. Extractor fan, finally.
1: So smells aren't going up and out. They leave.
0: It's like carbon capture.
1: So if you create a good enough
0: at the end of the day,
1: back to the grid.
0: At the end of the day, you just get a compressed tube of methane that you can burn for fuel or eat if you'd like to be completely net zero.
2: But that is good.
1: If you can get a good enough seal, which most of us do when we sit down, the smells are going straight out through the fan, extracting back into the toilet and outside. Nothing is hanging around.
0: But what about the magical V between the legs? You're not sealing that up.
1: Yeah, that's your only worry. But if you've got a fan that's extracting, it's pulling that air in, it's less likely to go up through the magic V.
0: So you don't have to close your legs and create a perfect seal
1: Because then you might get sucked in.
0: But lips in a Coke bottle. You could get trapped in your toilet.
1: But Beck has said she didn't want these toilets. And I said, you've asked for so many different things, tiles that are expensive that I don't understand that are coming from Portugal and all these weird things. I was like, just give me this. It was my non-negotiable. I want one of the fancy toilets. There's an app for it, Ham? There's an app? I did ask.
0: So maybe it does have a camera.
1: I did ask whether
2: it's... Well, so you can get on the app and see who's on.
0: You can do your own targeting.
1: Well, I asked, does it measure your health? Like, does it sample? And they said no. And I said, tell the owners.
2: That'd be a good idea
1: that it can tell you how healthy you are off your app. But you can pre-warm your seat on the way in through your app.
0: This is the most Andy Lee thing in the world. Yeah. A pre-wake up and going, I'm not in the window yet, but I sense one coming and I will pre-warm.
1: I actually don't mind the sensation of a cold, so I'm not a pre-warmer.
2: The
1: warmer to me always feels like someone else has just sat in it, so I don't
0: love
1: that.
0: My prediction is you'll come around.
1: Yep. I'll come around. Yeah. Well, anyway, look forward to
0: it. Are you looking forward to the guest toilet?
1: Yeah.
2: Could I come around just to use that, or is that weird to knock on the door and say
1: I'd be happy for you too, Jack? Okay. But not just once.
2: every time I'm in the area.
1: Every time he wants to go to the loo, I don't need
0: a lot of pressure on that. A lot of pressure on that visit, Jack, because you have to time it again. You have to time it perfectly. Yeah. We've talked about it before on the show. You know, the idea of a window, the window opens where you're like, okay, I do need to have a bowel movement.
1: Your body tells you, and then your body he's not going to do it now. So they just decide to stop telling you.
0: That's the thing. If you reject the offer, that's your body offering. We're ready. And if you reject that offer, you cannot resummon that state. That's right. The most frustrating parts of your day where you're like, well, yes. Now I have time, but I can't summon it back up.
2: And your body kind of knows as well when you're out and about, and it doesn't open the window while you're like,

0: errands, so I couldn't just drop into Andy's, I don't think, inside a window. So I'd have to come, I think, for a couple of hours to get comfortable.
1: Yeah, that's fine.
2: Once a year, would we give away on the show, someone gets to come to your house and use the toilet? Jack's in. I'm seconded.
1: Yeah. Sure.
2: Okay. Yeah,
1: there'll be a contest next year.
2: Or if you didn't agree to it, I was just going to.
1: Like, it's all right, Carl. It's got an extractor fan on the inside.
2: If you didn't agree to it, I was just going to add it to the prize list for the Price is Correct and just surprise you on the day. It's a free dump at Andy's house.
1: All right. We're out of this.
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17: Hi.
16: Peter knows numbers and work stuff.
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1: Been a while since we've played this, guys, but I got an absolute ripper sent in to me. It landed on my side of events on the emails, so we're going to play it again.

0: I mean, when you do recurring segments, you only do recurring segments because you're enjoying them, right? They die out. They just usually die of natural causes. Sometimes if it's getting a bit old, it will drag itself away into the bushes and you never see it again.
1: Yes.
0: Sometimes it can very publicly finish, like special skills. But over the course of the segment's life, it's fair to look at and go, we've had our ups, we've had our downs.
1: Yes.
0: The ups outweigh the downs, and so that's why it sticks around. I have never not enjoyed this segment.
1: Yes.
0: and I'm not good at it. So I don't have fond memories of being like, oh man, I'm the best at this game. I think it boggles my mind that somehow there's still stains out there that haven't been addressed yet. Because they're always different.
1: Or I thought there'd be a one method fixes all. Mm. But it's so specific to the method. This, of course, as I head home from hockey late on a Monday night, having just won the grand final yesterday, guys.
2: Oh, congratulations.
0: I'm very good, mate.
1: Happy.
2: Well, you played in the grand final yesterday.
1: Yeah.
2: Well done, man.
1: Thank you.
2: Thank you. Did you score any goals?
1: Scored one, yeah.
2: Well done.
1: Thank you.
0: Baptica, what a day. You win your granny, driving home, favourite stain removal segments on AM radio.
1: Yes.
0: But it doesn't get much better than that, does it, Jacko?
1: And it allows me to turn it into a game show, which they should probably do. Their show is just someone rings up, names the stain, she tells you how to get rid of it.
0: Yeah.
1: We beep out the person naming the stain. You guys have to guess what the stain is, what they're trying to get it out of, just from the remedy. Let's start. I mean, this is the one that got sent in, which I think is incredible. Let's start with the caller with the redacted parts.
3: I got a text message here from Aaron. I in a water pipe.
4: Yep.
3: How can I get rid of the black residue? Thanks, Aaron.
4: The best way to remove it is to use isopropyl alcohol.
1: So he's
0: a water pipe.
1: He's doing something
0: like a bong.

0: Is it?
1: Well, that's your guess, Jack?
0: That's my guess. It's like a shisha, which is a wonderful, you know, and you might be interested in that one day if you ever switch modalities. But it sounds like there's like a resin in the bowl.
2: I'll guess something like hearing water pipe and black residue to me is some sort of mold.
1: Okay.
2: A mold around a pipe.
1: Here is the first remedy.
3: If you take a satay stick and wrap a piece of cotton wool around the end of it and bind it with cotton and dip it in isopropyl alcohol, it will remove the muck.
0: What she's basically describing is creating a mini torch that like people would use when an angry mob storms a castle with pitchforks and torch. So you take a skewer.
1: Yes.
0: Yeah, and wrap cotton wool around the end. And then you have to tie cotton around that and then dip it in alcohol.
1: Yeah.
0: I think that lends itself to my theory that it's small. And
1: you're sticking with bong.
0: Shisha. Shisha. Water pipe.
2: Okay. A water pipe on like a coffee machine.
1: Let's have a listen without it redacted. This is the answer.
4: I smoke marijuana with tobacco in a water pipe.
0: Like it!
4: In a bong. How can I get rid of the black residue? Thanks.
1: I cannot believe that.
0: Wow. I retire. I will never need that on this. It's so good.
2: That is amazing.
1: What I particularly like is the main host trying to avoid saying the word bong and then just getting upset.
0: In a water-based bubbling system.
1: We have one more piece of that
4: piece. I smoke marijuana with tobacco in a water pipe. In a bong. How can I get rid of the black residue? Thanks.
2: It is a scan for another word and nothing comes to him.
0: It's sort of a centralised air and water combustion system. There's some smoke. It's a bong. It is a bong is what I'm saying. Gentlemen, always get excited when something lands on your side of the fence when you're looking at the emails that warrants investigation and you can tell, you know, something's been brought to me by Lauren, and she's written in going, look, her husband and her have got a debate raging in their family. They're not on opposite sides. There's a mystery that's popped up in their life. They were driving from Newcastle to Sydney. Mm-hmm. On the M1, they see a strange vehicle. Okay.
1: How strange? Like, is it like one of those recumbent bikes or is it like
0: solar
1: powered?
0: It'll sound normal and then it'll get stranger.
1: Okay.
0: They saw a vehicle you would describe as a petrol tanker. So we all know what a petrol tanker looks like. Big semi-trailer, kind of, you know, big engine, and then like that pressurized tank.
1: Huge spherical tank on the back of it. Yes, carrying
0: a sausage of metal.
1: Yeah.
0: Highly pressurized.
1: You assume there's a liquid in it normally on the most part, don't you?
0: Yep. I mean, usually it's reserved for, fuel petroleum, or chemicals or
1: milk.
0: Something.
1: I think that's your other
0: sometimes
1: exception.
0: Sometimes milk, you can get milk.
1: Yeah, the milk trucks look similar.
0: This tanker was a double. It was a road train tanker, a double tanker. Mm-hmm. Okay. So we're talking, whatever's in there, a heck of a lot of something. And I haven't even started on the weird bit yet. Already a slightly exciting vehicle to see.
1: Yes.
0: It's a double tanker road train.
1: Not totally unusual on a road trip, but still an exciting spot.
0: It's an exciting vehicle. Yep. You don't see them around the city.
1: No.
0: This particular double tanker that has a lot of hoses and things like that, attachments and things at the back, is branded Arnott's. Mm-hmm. Okay? There's pictures on the side of what I believe to be, because if Lauren snapped a photo, I believe it to be a Scotch finger. Sort of some photographic evidence of some Scotch finger.
1: All the biscuits I thought would need
0: Could be a teddy bear.
1: Like, so you think there could be wheat in there or something?
0: You don't put wheat in there, mate. You don't. It's got hoses. So this is the debate that's raging in her household between her husband and I. What was it? What is in there? Now, what does Arnott's have that requires, like, what liquid form? I immediately went to, the cream.
1: Is maybe that cream?
2: Yeah. Maybe cream. Not in the Scotch finger, obviously, but they could be, it just could
0: Kingston
2: be branded.
0: Filling. Yeah. Like the Kingston filling. Is there a basic cream that they make?
1: Sugar's full of cream.
5: I don't think so.
2: And it can't be like a liquid version of the dough, can it?
5: No. But it could be a fine grain. I think they use hoses for fine grains? They suck them in, suck them out?
0: I wonder if, what's the red on barbecue shapes and stuff?
5: Just full of the red stuff.
0: Do you reckon it's full of the seasoning?
5: No, I don't think
0: so. Imagine that, two tankers worth of seasoning. The other thing is there appears to be no security vehicle around it, which I find remarkable. Because this thing's just cruising along the M1 completely unguarded.
5: Yeah.
0: So if it was the Kingston filling, you'd sort of go to yourself. Remember, Ando, when we were in Guatemala for gap year back in the day, having a little bit of a problem in Guatemala at the time, because they still could be having it, where fuel trucks were getting pinched.
5: Yeah.
0: Rascals.
5: Yeah, held up at
0: fuel rascals.
5: Traffic lights. Mm. Yeah.
0: And so every truck you saw had someone sitting in the shotgun seat with a shotgun.
5: With an actual shotgun.
0: We're like, they're actually doing the seat. They're doing the name of the seat.
2: Shotgun seat.
0: Yeah, now so the tanker might have had one of those. And honestly, you can't see it because it's from behind the picture. So you'd assume
5: there's a fellow with a shotgun in the front seat. Mm-hmm. Yeah. Mm-hmm.
0: I just don't know. It's got to be something internal. And I feel like it's got to be something where you develop it at one lab and you take it to another lab.
5: Yep.
0: I'm with Lauren, and I was like, okay, you've come to the right show. This is exactly the kind of thing we're curious about.
5: Yep.
0: Well, as you guys may remember, last year we made friends with Arnott's.
5: Yes.
0: They came on board, I think, just to give us free biscuits for ConCon.
5: Yes.
0: But we still had some numbers. We've done a little bit of digging here. Carly has got us the chief supply chain officer. Now,
5: wow.
0: What have we got a picture of here, if not one of the links of the supply chain?
5: Wow.
0: This guy's got to know about it. Tim Morgan from Arnott's.
5: Tim, welcome. And ahoy to you, Tim.
6: How are you guys? Great to come on the show. Yeah. Answer some of your questions.
0: Well, Tim, first of all, is it classified, or can you answer the questions?
5: Yeah.
6: Unfortunately, it's not classified. I mean, we can make it classified, but it's actually not classified, and it's not a secret.
5: Okay.
6: I think it's actually, I'm looking at a photo of the truck that you saw.
5: Or did you forward it on him?
0: Yeah. Well, I mean, Carly. Yeah. But
5: Carly's done.
0: I'll take the credit.
5: But at least, can we just take a moment that Hames actually, normally he would just read that out and go, oh, well, that's one for a mystery. Yeah.
2: Or he would say, like, Tim, we should get the guy who's the supply chain.
0: You've tried to do a beginning, middle, and end here. Which is two parts more than my usual threshold.
2: So the end is really riding on Tim here, if you can answer it or not, Tim.
0: I feel like you could.
5: Yeah, I think you could. So,
0: Tim, do you recognise that truck?
6: I recognise the truck.
0: Mm. How many of those does Arnott's have in its fleet, the double tankers?
6: Well, you know, we actually don't own the truck, strangely enough. One of our suppliers, our flour supplier actually, Allied Pinnacle, who we've been a partner for a long time, they own the truck and they're moving some of our ingredients around for us.
0: So that's just flour? It's flour?
6: It's flour. Yeah, it's flour from Picton in New South Wales.
5: Yep.
6: And they ship it up to our Virginia bakery in Queensland.
5: Do they charge you for the Arnott's branding on the side of it, this big, huge billboard that goes around?
0: Do you know that they're putting your brand? I mean, can I put Arnott's on my car? Like, are you allowed to put Arnott's on your car if you don't work for Arnott's?
6: This is a collaboration. If you want to collaborate with us, we can. I'm sure we can come up with something fancy for
0: Jack's
6: you.
0: Jack's interested. Jack's eyes are
2: That is a word that I'm fond of.
0: How many biscuits are we talking?
6: So, could you imagine driving around in a big Tim Tam?
0: Jack can. Jack. For the right price. Jack can absolutely imagine.
5: So just flour. So what, the hoses and stuff, are they just sucking the flour out to make sure it all comes out?
6: Yeah, funny process. What we do is we pressurise it. So we have a little air compressor, pressurises it, and it shoots the flour into our flour silos. Now, this has only got 48 tonne in it, so we use one of these trucks every single day of the week in Queensland.
0: And every day you make 48 tonnes worth of biscuits out of that?
6: Absolutely. And that's just at one of the bakeries. We've got multiple bakeries, of course. So,
0: a lot of biscuits.
6: We're using a fair bit.
5: Yeah, beauty, mate. All right, Tim, thank you so much.
0: Withstood our barrage of questions well, and I hope this has provided a lot of clarity for everyone listening.
5: Cheers, mate.
6: Entertained.
0: It was flower.

0: champion Sydney Kings are heading back to the capital not once, but twice this NBL season.
1: Two on the clock!
0: Catch Kings superstars Kendrick Davis and Xavier Cooks in action live. 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
13: Hi, guys, and welcome back. Num. Nom, nom, nom. To another episode. It is Life Uncut, and you are listening to Offcuts. I'm Laura.
14: I'm Brittany.
13: There you go. I tried something new for you. How did that make you feel?
14: Genuine question.
13: Excited. In your pants?
14: She just said it off mic. FYI. I've been collating the people that have written to me to say they like the nom. And what do you plan on doing with this collation and how many people have written to you?

0: I just feel satisfied. Anytime that I like doubt myself.
1: You just look at it at night before you go to sleep.
0: I lay in bed and I look at everyone being like, long live the noms, nommy nom nom. It's so funny because that one person who complained means that now it will forever be here. We do listen to our audience. I promise we listen to you guys. But sometimes there's a few things you got to let me have it. All right? There's a couple of things you're just going to have to put up with. And this is one of them.
1: You know what it's giving?
0: Very old millennial.
1: No, it's giving. If the producers can put in some whimsical music, memory like,
0: we don't have the budget. We'll make it for you.
1: I think our machine does shit like that, but we don't know how to do it.
0: Brittany, no one has ever taught us how to podcast. I don't even know how to use that machine. I look at it.
1: I do, but just enough to get us by. I don't know the fancy stuff. There's lights and buttons you can press.
0: I will it on. No, I know how to press record, but like, I don't know how to
1: thank
0: use
1: the Lord.
0: Any of the features.
1: I had to learn some stuff for when I moved overseas because I did have to go and do gains and
0: trust
1: stuff
0: me,
1: like that.
0: All the messages I had with Keisha, you didn't learn it well enough. She was never thrilled with you.
1: That wasn't RIP Keisha. That wasn't me.
0: She was always angry at you.
1: No, it takes me back to when many, many moons ago, Laura tried to ban me from saying volcano.
0: Yeah, thank God that one died in the
1: ass. And thank God the lifers came through. I collated those two. The lifers were so pro volcano. They were so pro lol everything. Lolacopter, shut the Lola door. Let's go lolablading.
0: Lola coaster.
1: Let's go lolablading. Let's get the lolacopter to the island. Whatever. I don't know who's getting a helicopter to an island. But people came through for me in that moment and I've never forgotten that.
0: Yeah, see, it's the same. But now I also know how you feel about the noms because I viscerally...
1: When you say num, num, num, num, I vomit in my mouth. My breakfast repeats itself.
0: Hey, you are here for your tasty little snack though this weekend. We are, do you know what? I've got some really nice feedback on last week about these episodes. If you've been listening to Life Uncut. Yeah. So if you've been listening to Life Uncut for a while, you would know this used to be our collated radio show. Like Saturdays, it used to be the pickup that we used to drop in here, which don't get me wrong. We love doing that radio show, but we were censored. When you're on radio,
1: you don't own your content really.
0: No, you're on the 3 to 4 time slot. You can't swear. You can't talk about anything that the kids can't hear. You can't, like, we were doing book week dress up stuff for Spotlight.
1: Like, I know, I had to dress your kids for Spotlight for 4 years. I know. I lived it.
0: Which, don't get me wrong, we love Spotlight and we love dress ups.
1: And we love, like, kids.
0: And I have so many of them. I've lost count. But, you know, like, when we collated that episode, it felt very radio at the end of the day, like, because it was, you know. And now we get to do this offcuts episode and we know you guys are enjoying it because the downloads on this episode are the same as our Ask Uncut, which is our most downloaded episode of the week. It's the same as our Wednesday episode. Like, it's now very evenly split. And the feedback I had from a girlfriend who listens to every episode, as well as a few other people that I met on the cruise, was that offcuts is their favorite episode of the week.
1: Oh, that's interesting. So
0: how interesting, Britt, on a scale of 1 to 10?
1: No, pretty, probably 8. Probably 8. I think there's more. The moths, we're going to talk about the moths. They're probably 10. Interesting. This is an 8. No, but just yesterday I was getting a coffee before work. So just downstairs and a girl came up and stopped me just to say, she must have worked in an office nearby, just to say she loved the podcast. And she said she only said 3 sentences. She said, please never stop doing Ask Uncuts. They are my favorite episode. She's like, I love them so much. So interesting.
0: So what, it's a 50-50 split? Is that what we're landing on?
1: I think so.
0: Okay.
1: But this is also why we did the Patreon, guys, and we're doing more Ask Uncut episodes and things like that, is because you guys do love it. It's by far the most downloaded episode. You guys froth them.
0: So. This is true. Well, look, it has been a big week in the world. The moths are taking over and Taylor Swift has dropped some music. It's a lot to talk about. I don't know if you've seen, but there's a plague of moths. The end of the world is coming.
1: There is a moth plague at the moment, but it's not a plague. I actually, believe it or not, took it upon myself to do some research on this the other night.
0: Wait, before you get into like the scientific facts, because you are a woman,
1: I'm a woman
0: science.
1: Of science.
0: I am part of
1: a moth club. Is that where this is going? Please, let's play and finish your sentence.
0: I am a part of a lot of Facebook groups, like community Facebook
1: groups.
0: The
1: moth Facebook group.
0: I find community Facebook groups really entertaining. I'm a part of the Mossman Facebook group, even though
1: I thought you were going to say the Mossman. I'm a part of the Mothman. I dress up as a moth on the weekend.
0: I just scatter dust everywhere.
1: Shit to me on a platter sometimes.
0: I only live for 3 days and then I like drop my dust everywhere. That was good. That was some good gear. No, Mossman. Mossman is a suburb that's like north of Sydney, if you don't know Sydney very well.

0: And it's like quite a well-to-do area. And I just follow that group. I don't live there. I don't care about Mossman all that much. But the Facebook group is so funny because it's all these like cranky old ladies that are like, I just want to let you know that somebody left their bins out the front of my driveway this morning and the hedges were cut too short. It's like nothing happens in Mossman. So the outrage is about the most stupid stuff. It's very entertaining. Join the Mossman group. It'll really make you feel quite level in life, like just having that perspective. But the one that I'm really entertained by at the moment is the Ulla Dulla group. Obviously,
1: you've entered the next stage of life. If your favorite pastime is to join different community groups.
0: I find them really funny. Anyway, the Ulla Dulla Facebook group.
1: What happens in Ulla Dulla?
0: The moth plague. Oh. The moth plague has taken, I know that it's not that great in Sydney at the moment. It is like Ulla Dulla people can't see because they're covered in moths.
1: No, it's pretty bad in Sydney.
0: It's everywhere.
1: Ben feels like he's under attack here. He doesn't know what's happening. He's like, what the hell happens in Australia? He's like, there's always some plague or animal trying to eat you. I actually, yes, because I am a woman of science in my spare time, you're in the Facebook groups, but I'm Googling science things. I know why the moths are here.
0: What are they? What kind of moths are they?
1: A bolgon moth.
0: A bongon.
1: Bongon moth. Yeah. And it's actually an endangered species. So no, bear with me. I'm pretty sure it's like 99.5% of them were wiped out a couple of years ago in droughts and fires and things like that. So there weren't many left. They have made a bit of a comeback.
0: Evidently, they're everywhere.
1: But they're still endangered. And as much as they feel like they're everywhere, they're actually not. So what has happened is it's migration time for the moth. And so the moths migrate from like North Queensland and Northern New South Wales. They migrate at this point because it's too hot there. So they migrate down to the Australian Alps and they go into the caves and stuff to be cool. And then they come back out later. There was a really big northeasterly wind that blew the migration into the coast, into the cities. This isn't something that happens every year, right? That's why at the moment the moths are everywhere because they were migrating. This big wind tunnel brought them in and they're expected to move on in the next week or two.
0: Can I say that for all of our like Perth or like Darwin, like anyone who is like not on the East Coast.
1: There's a lot of moths. Yeah.
0: You're not experiencing this, but we are inundated with moths.
1: And everywhere.
0: I think the scientists need to do a bit of an update because I would challenge that they are an endangered species. They are.
1: No, they are endangered. It just feels like they're not because of the wind.
0: Also, if they got wiped out a few years ago from a bushfire and now they're getting wiped out because of a bit of a gust of wind, it's evolution.
1: They don't have a lot of survival of the fittest. No, it's bad because they are a primary food source for a lot of things like possums and things like that.
0: Oh,
1: so like
0: possums.
1: You don't realize the flow-on effect. This is Darwinism.
0: Sorry.
1: You don't feel like the flow-on effect of when one single animal is wiped out, there is a whole flow-on effect. And so we need to save the moths in order to save other things like the possums.
0: Are the possums an endangered species?
1: Not
0: too
1: yet. They are at my house because I keep teaching to ride on Delilah. They do just say, though, if you guys are worried about the moths, turn the lights off as much as possible because obviously moths are attracted to your light. So turn your outside lights off and they will disperse to the next light.
0: Thank you so much, Britt.
1: You're welcome. I'm actually fascinated by it.
0: I can tell. Thank you for taking it to a real place of science. Also, Taylor Swift, I am very late to the party, which shouldn't come as a surprise to anyone.
1: Shock horror.
0: I don't know what's happening in the world
1: most
0: days.
1: You just found out who
0: Taylor is. I just discovered Taylor Swift.
1: Is that your vibe of the week? Guys, there's a girl called Taylor Swift.
0: She's really great.
1: She's my vibe.
0: No, I didn't even realize she was dropping new music. I got in my car the other day, put on Spotify, and Patient Zero was getting like rammed down my throat.
1: She dropped 4 new songs.
0: Yes, she did. And I also didn't realize it was 4. Thank you for telling me that. But Patient Zero, I'm obsessed. I'm all about it. I've listened to that song 300 times already. I like a binge.
1: Yeah, you're all or nothing.
0: I'm a binge rotate on a song. Like if I listen to a song and I really enjoy it, I will listen to it on repeat until I can't stand it anymore. And that's where I'm at with that song.
1: That's how I feel about chicken nuggets. Like my food, I eat the same thing until I can't eat it anymore. And then I have to like for maybe a year and then I go off it.
0: Yeah, okay, cool.
1: If anyone cares. I just wanted to add my tidbit. So the thing with T-Swift, she's dropped these 4 songs and as much as Patient Zero is getting a lot of love, the video clip is getting heaps of love and she does do video clips very well. I don't think many people do video clips like Taylor Swift. She puts so much thought into them. She has so much budget and money. So they're always produced really well. They're quite intricate.
0: They're usually quite storytelling. I think traditionally when you think about music film clips, they were just like chicks shaking their ass. Like it was just.
1: I think she does that, but it's within story.
0: Yeah, but there's a whole lot of storytelling.
1: It's deeper ass shaking.
0: It's like the shaking ass has context.
1: But the thing, poor Taylor Swift, is she's getting absolutely reamed for her song she released called Cleveland. So Cleveland, I'm not going to play it for you because I'm sure you're not allowed to do that. Go and listen. It's getting reamed for being like a 12-year-old typed some lyrics into AI and said, make this a song. And I will go to war for Taylor Swift. I love Taylor Swift. I've been a Swiftie for years, seen her multiple times in concert. There's not really many songs I don't like, but I will be the first person to say this is probably one of her worst. Having said that, it is. It's pretty bad. And I tried to get into it. I wanted to go against the haters. Now, having said that, who cares? The woman has like a 99.9% strike rate. Like, she is so good. She puts out so much amazing music. She's one of the most listened to artists of our time. So one song comes out that was a bit of a miss and she doesn't like, and the whole internet piles on her. I think let the girl live.
2: I find it surprising because Taylor Swift's lyrics have always been basic. Like, if you listen to any of the songs.
1: Bad. No, I know.
2: It's really bad.
1: I know, but like, it's kind of like her shtick. Like, her lyrics are basic, but the overall themes of the song are quite meaningful. And I think sometimes when you break down, they're like quite like high school diary entries. But that's why her audience is so broad, because she has like 7-year-olds can listen to her music and love it, and 40-year-olds, 50-year-olds, 6-year-olds can listen to her music and love it. Like, she has the widest audience. They're not complicated lyrics. She isn't necessarily a poetic genius in some aspects, but then in other aspects, like, because her storytelling is so good, she is a poetic genius. I don't know. I think, like,
2: I don't know.
1: Let the girl live. I was just looking up some of the most basic Taylor Swift lyrics. When you read them, like, verbatim, faster than the wind, passionate as sin. Like, of course, they just sound
2: yeah, but that's
1: silly.
2: What a song is, a rhyme. Like, that's,
1: I guess you didn't
2: Eminem,
1: care.
2: Sorry, Eminem's mum's spaghetti. Like, vomit, mum's spaghetti, sweater already, nervous, palms are sweaty. Like, the thing is, no lyrics are ever brilliant, but it's like what people do with them. I say that like I'm the true artist that I am. But Cleveland, the idea is there. It's like supposed to be an ode to her husband, Travis Kelce, which I love the idea of. And it's sort of like, she sort of calls out all the haters and the things that the haters have said to her. And I like the idea. It just sounds like she ran it through AI at the last minute.
1: Actually, I just read an article. This is the headline for this article. Fun times in Cleveland. Taylor Swift's new song about Travis Kelce is the worst of her musical career. I want to just read out a tiny little snippet of like the chorus. He already took me to Cleveland and showed me the heights. So hate all you like. This is the love of my life. Hey, hey, hey.
2: Yeah, but you've got it in contest. It's like, hey, hey.
1: Wait, I've got some more. She's not as hot as she was, but she was only a 4. She was never a girl's girl. She was just a, and instead of saying whore, she just goes, huh.
2: Yeah, no, she goes, huh.
1: And with all that money, why is she dressed like trash? When she smiles, it's annoying. And have you seen her?
0: I think it's fine.
2: Hats off to her.
3: 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So are the hottest takes. 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
1: Think of the hate she gets. So, like, that's all the shit that people say about her all day. And people aren't perfect. Music is subjective. It's an art. You either love it or you hate it. Most artists do not have the success rate that Taylor Swift has.
2: With totally.
1: Almost every single song is a Billboard top, is a banger that the world loves.
2: Do you know what she said, actually, off the back of Ophelia, her last album she dropped, and off the songs that were criticized for her lyrics in that one? She was like, I don't care. If you hate it, talk about how you hate it. More people go and listen to it. She's like, your hate results in
1: Me
2: downloads.
1: Being a
2: literally. And I think she, look, it works for her. She knows how to play this game. She knows how to write music. She knows how to get a viral hit. Like, she isn't silly. And this music, although maybe some of the lyrics are easy to criticize, they are f***ing catchy tunes and they are so easy to put on repeat.
1: It does sound like a bit of a Christmas tune. Like, when you take the words away.
2: Well, we're so close.
1: That's what I'm thinking.
2: Christmas is just around the corner.
1: If she changed a couple of the lyrics, it's a Christmas banger for sure.
2: There was a question that was put in the Facebook discussion group. Now, I'm not going to go into the whole question, but it did make me think of kind of like, what are the rules that we all have when it comes to phones in our relationships? Mm. So the question that was asked was basically, the person who posted it in the group, she, a couple of months back, had been sprung by her husband going through his phone, but specifically going back through old messages from years ago with his ex-girlfriend from when they were first dating. Like, just weird. Like, when her and her partner were first dating, he was still in contact with his ex and she was going back through those old messages. And
1: how long down the track?
2: I think that they'd been together for years. Okay. And so she was like, had gone back to, like, say 2023 or something to see. And he had been really inappropriate in those messages when they first started dating. But then they were obviously having an argument now, 3 years later, about something he did in those messages. I don't want to unpack the Ask Uncut. This is not an Ask Uncut episode. But what I did want to ask you is, like, what do you think the rules are, and what are the rules in your relationship specifically? I'd love to know from you guys around phones in relationships. Because I think in my relationship with Matt, phones are completely open. Like, he has full access to my phone. He can pick it up. He can go through my photos.
1: He can pick it up. He can throw it. He can take it to the toilet. If he picks that up, he can put it back down.
2: He can pick it up. He can put it down. He can look at it.
1: We have a free range here. He can pick that up whenever he wants.
2: But he can. Like, he can take my phone. I do not care. He knows my passwords. There's nothing in it that I need to hide. Would I feel weird about him actively going back through messages from 3 years ago, like he was looking for something, or actively reading back through messages that I send to my sister or to my mom or to you? Because I kind of question, like, well, what is he looking for if he's going back through these messages? And it made me think, when I say, oh, we have an open phone policy, maybe my open phone policy with Matt isn't as open as what I have been saying it is, because I think that I would be really weirded out by that.
1: No, I think there's a difference between an open phone policy and a free-for-all and still respecting someone's privacy. Like, I have the same thing. Ben knows my password. I know Ben's password. We don't carry our phones with us everywhere. Like, our phones would always be alone in another room with free access if we really wanted to be like, oh my God, what did he say back in 2022? We could 100% do that, but we don't. Mm. And there's not one thing I would hide from Ben on my phone. As much as I say that, if I walked into a room and he was in a message thread that I had with an ex.
2: From 3 years ago,
1: there'd be alarm bells. I'd be like, what are you doing? Like, even if it was just curiosity, I'd be like, that's an invasion of privacy, because I didn't know you then. And that

0: and he was like seeing someone at the same time when you first started dating, he's never going to be like, yeah, actually, you're right. I was still f***ing Sally.
1: And then what would you do anyway? If there was that crossover in the initial months, like in your 3 years down the track, you're going to break up with him. I think if you're in that kind of a position where there's no reason to be doing it, but your curiosity is like, I just want to go through his old life. You're the problem. I think you need to work through why you feel like you need to do that, why you feel like you need to comb through every part of your partner's phone.
0: Yeah, I think it just got me thinking because I've always said on here, Matt and I have a total open phone policy. But I also do think that people are entitled to privacy. Yeah. And like there's times where I complain about Matt to my sister or like I write you something that's private. Like I would feel like it was a breach of my trust if Matt was trawling back through the messages to my sister to read whatever he thought we were talking about or whatever. Like I think that even though open phone policies exist, there's still an implied sense of privacy that people are entitled to.
1: Yeah, you're still an individual in a relationship. You're still an individual in a team and you are entitled to have your own, I mean, if you don't have to tell your partner everything either. Like you can have a
0: Everyone's allowed to like have a whinge from time to time. Like,
1: and everyone's allowed to have a secret that they don't want to tell if they don't want to. Like
0: depends. It depends on if the secret is cheating on your partner or not. That's when you can't keep.
1: Everyone's allowed a double life.
0: You know, the only other thing I wanted to add to this, because I do think that it is of value. You know, this instance, like this person who wrote this in to the Facebook group, she'd been with her partner for several years and she went back through messages from when they first started dating, obviously found sexting messages to his ex. There was obviously an overlap. And like that stuff totally discombobulates your relationship, right? Like you may have been together for 4 years happily. Like there might've been a messy overlap at the very start. You didn't know about it. You've then been together for 4 years. He's been totally faithful. You're having a great relationship. Personally, I wouldn't want to know. And I say this as someone who discovered this in a past relationship. So I was living with my ex. We'd been together for 3 years. I knew that the start of our relationship was messy and I knew that he was still his ex. Like I knew like it was messy probably for about 6 weeks. We were supposed to be exclusive, but they worked together and like it was just an absolute shit show. And I knew that there was something more going on still, or that there'd been a bit of a back and forth there in them separating because he'd only just broken up with her when we got together. And we'd been together for a couple of years. And I remember we were at a wedding and I had his laptop and I was like, I'm going to check his email to her. And I checked his email because it was his work email that obviously would be emailing each other at work all the time because they worked together. He was her boss, a mess. Yeah, lo and behold, I found out that they were still hooking up with each other for about 6 weeks while we were together. It ruined our relationship. We lived together. We'd been together for 3 years. I could not get over it because I was like, you lied. I always knew he'd lied. Like I always knew it.
1: Now you got proof.
0: And then I had the proof. And I was like, what was I going to do? Like I could have quite happily stayed in that relationship, never known that. And we would have been fine.
1: But was he still cheating? Did you think down the track?
0: No, never. He was such a good boyfriend. He loved me so much. He was so faithful. It just came at a super messy overlap when we met. Mm. And like he was disentangling himself.
1: Yeah. You have to be aware of like what will happen or can happen.
0: It ruined our relationship. I could not get over it. I felt so hurt and I felt so deceived. And then it just like kind of changed and shifted the way I felt about things. And then, I don't know, just like for me, I was a bit like, I just got the ick for the relationship.
1: It could have gone a different way. You could have had kids with him and been married and who's mom?
0: I'm glad it went the way it went. But I don't know. I just think like sometimes maybe there's some things in relationships you don't want to know.
1: Yes, but you want to know cheating. But I think if it was just a tiny overlap at the beginning,
0: I don't want to know that.
1: You probably don't want to know that. I hate that I want to talk about Bonnie Blue. We never talk about Bonnie Blue really anymore because she's gone too far. Bonnie Blue's had a baby. Now, a lot of people are saying she hasn't had a baby. Laura, you're a bit of conspiracy. You think it's not real.
0: Do you think there's anyone who doesn't know who Bonnie Blue is?
1: No, everyone knows who Bonnie Blue is.
0: She's like the woman who's like the OnlyFans and she's has like sex with 1,000 men at a time. She's the outrage, like sex making content creator.
1: I think everyone knows who she is now.
0: Sex making content creator. What a way to describe.
1: She's a sex maker.
0: She's the sex making content creator.
1: She makes sex.
0: But she does it in a way that intentionally.
1: She rage baits.
0: Yeah. She rage baits for engagement. And so like that is how she builds her audience. She purposely pisses off women. She says things that are really horrifying and very to the line in terms of like, it's women's fault that men cheat, like things like that. She baits women to be outraged. So then they talk to their husbands about her and then it's the husbands that go and sign up.
1: Yeah. Smart. Do I like her or respect her? No, but I don't think it's genius content. But

0: she was smart with what she did. She knew she wanted to make money. She knew she wanted people to talk about her. And she's become one of the most talked about people. She went and did an interview with Andrew Tate, that vibe, because she knows it gets clicks and totally. She gets people talking about her.
1: And she doesn't care if people hate her.
0: She prefers it because it drives content and drives conversation. As we know, outrage culture. I think you'd be pretty hard pressed, especially our audience, to have not heard of Bonnie Blues. But she got banned from Australia. She got banned from Fiji for her sex antics. She came here a couple of years ago and people called her a predator because she was trying to have sex with all the schoolies' kids. We know who she is. But last year she faked a pregnancy. So she was pregnant for, I don't know, maybe it was like 6 months, filmed loads of adult content pregnant and just got people like in uproar. Then announced that it was a fake pregnancy, but it wasn't even like, she just made people angry. She was like, haha, f you guys, my fake pregnancy and you idiots made me $2 million. Yeah. And so like, she just enrages people. Now she goes too far with a lot of things, but I think she's gone far too far now with her new baby. So she apparently has had a real baby now. And the context around that is, who's the dad? She wanted to have a baby. She slept with multiple people. She doesn't know who the dad is. That's one story. But what she's done is, to make even more money, she gave up the naming rights to this newborn baby. So she said she was going to auction off the rights. Whoever paid the most could name it whatever they wanted. No questions asked. She ended up selling the naming rights to her baby for 2.5 million Aussie, which is 1.2 million pounds. And nothing that was off the table. If you had the money, you will call the baby whatever you want. She wasn't going to say, oh, you won, but I don't like that name, I'll go for the next person. So basically some of the short lists, the almost names were Clivicula, which is that idiot that we've spoken about, the looks maxer. Pump, but all capitals, because obviously that was a brand name. Group Project and Plan B.
1: Wow. Yeah, I imagine being a kid and like having
0: Plan B.
1: Yeah. I mean, like the name the kid got is worse.
0: Well, the name the kid ended up with is Bet Bolt. One word, capital B-E-T, capital B-O-L-T, Bet Bolt. So for $2.5 million, she, I think, has just absolutely sold out her child, ruined her child's future. And now it's called after a crypto casino company because she is so obsessed with making money. Her doing her adult content creation is one thing, but when you start to bring a child into it, a newborn child that can't consent, that has no say, that has to grow up one day knowing it was so involved in this kind of content as a child against its will, I just think it is beyond a boundary.
2: It's midnight, the perfect time for questionable decisions and great stories. 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
2: I don't believe she has a baby. I don't believe it.
3: I do.
2: It's a doll. In everything that she's posting at the moment, it's a doll.
3: So that's because she says she's trying to keep a line between being a mum and her adult content.
2: But she's not though. Like, so, okay, just so everyone knows, the reason why we have always tossed up, recently, whether or not we would talk about Bonnie Blue is because, so recently she was banned on Instagram because she filmed a group sex video. And before the group sex video, as part of the promotion for it, she's holding the baby, which is clearly a doll, but it's a baby, with these like six men in hooded masks talking about how she's about to have group sex with them.
3: So
2: and she's holding the baby in the video it's the most disturbing thing that I have honestly seen in such a long time. And Instagram deplatformed her. Like, she was totally deplatformed of some social media networks because of that video promoting her paid subscription channel. It's so predatory. It's so, so, so gross. I just don't think the baby's real. I think that all of this is part of her outrage marketing scheme. I think that selling and auctioning off the baby's name, like all of it. Bet Bolt, regardless of whether there's an actual birth certificate or not, they're a company. They're still getting the advertising. We're still talking about it. Like, they still gain everything that $2.1 million investment was for. It's for the publicity. They don't care if there's a real birth certificate at the end of the day.
3: I reckon they could though. I think, and like, hey, maybe she'll come out in a month or two and say, tricked you all and made £5 million off you. Maybe. I do think this one's real. I don't think you can take $2.5 million from someone fraudulently. Like, if your agreement is you name my real child, not a doll, and they've paid $2.5 million, I think you would be finding yourself in a pretty big lawsuit afterwards.
2: Potentially, but I think the other part of this as well is, if this is actually true, if she actually has a baby, she's auctioning off the baby's name, she is creating videos where the baby is a prop to pre-promote her sex work, then there needs to be some sort of intervention here. There needs to be some sort of intervention where that child's welfare and future welfare is taken into account. Because right now, that is not a child. That is a marketing prop. That is a business development prop. That is literally something that she has procreated so that she can gain and continue to evolve her sex work on her platform. Like, there has to be a separation in this. And so, like, I don't know. I'm like going back to like the whole not wanting to talk about it is because by talking about it and by being outraged about it and by being angry and all of this stuff, it feeds her world.
3: Well, we do what she wants. That's what she wants.
2: You know, the other inconscionable thing around this is that companies got involved in this. Like, I understand, look, a betting and sports company maybe doesn't have very high moral standing anyway. But like, I do think that there should be some things that are protected. And like, when kids are involved, that's the thing, that you can get involved in any other aspect of the sex work. I don't care about that. But you're involving a kid in that. And it's that kind of association that I think, even as a business, no matter what your business is, that's gross.
3: Well, you've made your child a walking billboard and a walking ad for existence, because the only reason that that company has paid it is so that Bonnie Blue will include it in her content. That's the only reason. So you've sold your kid as a billboard from 3 months of age.
2: Yeah. I mean, good thing is you can change your name and you can also

0: what's it called? Like emancipate yourself from your parents. Is that the word? Where you like
1: emancipate.
0: Emancipate. That's not the word. That is absolutely not the word. You can, emancipate yourself from your parents. Cause like for all the kids that are growing up in the world of social media and resenting their parents, like this kid is going to resent her mom.
1: And the only reason I think maybe I'm changing my mind about like, yes, talking about it feeds into exactly what she wants. It gives her advertising. People are going to go and look at her content. It feeds it. But if one thing we've learned, this is probably the reason now that she's involved her kid. We saw it and we spoke about it with the Cornell 7 that sometimes when you have mass hysteria or mass outrage about the right thing and something that's really pivotal and important that we do have facts on, it can have a really important outcome. This could be one of them. If enough people are outraged, because I know there are child services involved. I know people are looking at it now because so many people have spoken about it. So maybe this is a good reason when people should be speaking about Bonnie Blue, because it's not her adult content, but it's bringing a child into a really endangering environment.
0: Instagram has just brought in a new feature, which Brit, back in the day, would have served you so well.
1: Nah.
0: Queen of the soft launch.
1: Nah, but I never would have done this. I soft launch pretty softly.
0: This
1: is a hard soft launch.
0: You are such a soft launcher. You loved a soft launch. Like a grayscale photo of like the back of someone and like a
1: I soft launched Jordan by hugging someone on New Year's, I think it was.
0: And it was just his back.
1: No, I think it was my back and you couldn't see him, but I can't cares.
0: I remember it. It was his back.
1: Oh, okay.
0: It was grayscale. I'm pretty sure you guys were like on the side, but he had his head turned. So it was more of his back. It was grayscale and you could see that he had the most aggressive sock tan and
1: life. That's how the life has got it.
0: You guys are like the FBI sleuths. You went so deep. You figured out that it was Jordan.
1: Yeah.
0: Like it was. I didn't even know it was Jordan. I don't even know he existed. I was like, who the f*** is man Brit's kissing?
1: No, you guys.
0: Another one.
1: You found a sock tan and then you tried to figure out who would have an aggressive sock tan like that. Then you went through every
0: tennis player.
1: Possible sport that could have a sock tan, landed on tennis player, went through tennis players that were single, found someone that fit the physique, and then you worked it out. And that happened in days.
0: It was amazing.
1: The same thing happened with Ben.
0: It was incredible. I love our lifers.
1: Oh, no, I'm so impressed. If someone goes missing in my life, I'm going to the Facebook discussion group.
0: I also live with this sort of security that if something happens to me and I get lost in the bush somewhere, the lifers will find me. They'll be there.
1: I'll find you.
0: Will you?
1: Yeah, I grew up in the bush. I'm a woman of science. I know the moth migration pattern. I will find you.
0: You will come with your damper.
1: I'll be like, I can make damper. I can make a fire. I've got you. And you can make a basket. You can weave the basket.
0: Babe, we'll live in the bush forever.
1: And we will stay in the bush. No, but you guys did it with
0: Some days I do want to go to the bush and just stay there. Life would be simpler.
1: You're going to Magnetic Island soon. It doesn't have Wi-Fi.
0: I might not come back.
1: Okay.
0: Actually, if you're listening to this right now, I'm in Magnetic Island.
1: Finder.
0: Fucking looking at the life. Some lifer rocks up. I'm on a beach with a koala. They're like, Laura.
1: Koalas have chlamydia.
0: I just. No. Sorry. Magnetic Island has the largest population of chlamydia-free koalas in Australia.
1: Okay, David Umbra.
0: There you go.
1: I thought I was the animal person here. No, but you guys did it with Ben as well. I posted a photo of Ben in Scotland. You couldn't see him. I remember it. We were at the Christmas market and you could just see part of his face and you guys found him. It was incredible. And you found him from the shape of his nose. I remember someone said, I know that nose. And then they went and found a photo of Ben side by side and tried to place it over like 4 millimeters of his nose. I've never been more impressed in my life.
0: Wow.
1: Honestly, if anyone needs anything, go to the lifers.
0: This new feature for anyone who is dating
1: and wants to
0: soft launch their new partner. I don't know how I feel about it, but it definitely works if you are hard soft launching someone.
1: No, So what it is you can post a photo. So like I could post a photo of me and Ben, just like a normal photo that we're posing, but you can completely just pixelate the face out. I mean, it's just a blur, right? You could go into Photoshop and do that if you wanted to. But now Instagram just made it super easy, super quick.
0: So the photo that we're actually talking about, the example that's being used by this article is like a girl, she's got a guy laying on her shoulder and like the guy's face has just been totally pixelated out, which for me, from a soft launch perspective, it's weird.
1: I'd unfollow you. If I'm following you and you start putting up photos of you doing all this fun shit around the world with a pixelated face in it.
0: With a pixelated man.
1: Just tell me who it is or don't put him in it. I would unfollow you. It would drive me insane.
0: Do you know why this feature actually exists? It's got nothing to do with soft launching.
1: No, it's called the soft launch feature.
0: No, but it's to pixelate like kids' faces and stuff. Like,
1: kids is great.
0: Yeah. Like I actually think it's a really, it makes way more sense to pixelate than to like stick an emoji. Emojis can be removed in certain apps. A lot of people online and on social media choose not to share their kids, but they put an emoji sticker on their stories. That can be removed in certain applications, which people don't realize. You can emoji anything that's been stuck over the photo within the app can be taken off, and the actual like real photo data is underneath. This means that the photo data at the source is corrupted. So like someone wouldn't be able to like take the blur off. So I think realistically, it's good for protecting kids, for protecting the identity of the guy that you've met on a f***ing tiki tour. Who cares?
1: Also, I think Instagram have marketed this in the wrong way. So they've really pushed it as like the soft launch, you know, like if you want a soft launch and you don't want to have, you know, we're going to make it so easy for you, blah, blah, blah. It actually has great uses. You know, even if not just kids is brilliant. I wouldn't unfollow you if you're blurring your kid's face. I get that. And I'm all for that. But the soft launch thing, I'd rather you just put the sock tan up and let us work it out. But I sometimes take photos traveling. And I often wonder this. Often there's so many people in the background because you're in a tourist spot or whatever it is, or even you don't even have to be traveling, just down your local beach, there's people in the background. I sometimes think, is it weird if I upload a photo and there's like all these strangers in my background? It could be good for that. If there's a photo that you loved and you wanted to blur some people out in the background or whatever. Having said that, there are so many tools where you can take those people out anyway. You can just like Photoshop them out. I think it could have been a useful tool that they've marketed the wrong way, because marketing it as like a dating feature, soft launch feature. How long are people doing this for? Are you going to see 6 months of a blurred face on your Instagram feed?
0: Can I just say one thing though about the whole idea of a soft launch? I always kind of thought that people soft launched because they were like trying to like let their friends know that they're seeing someone, right? Like it was for the people viewing it. But I also think that soft launches play a different role. I think it's when you post a soft launch picture, like a coffee and then their hands in it and you're holding their hand or whatever the f*** the soft launch is. I also think you're trying to gauge how they respond to the fact that you've posted them in some way. Like you're gauging
1: the partner.
0: The partner, like, because you're obviously not boyfriend, girlfriend yet, you know, or whatever your relationship dynamic is. You're not necessarily in a committed relationship. You're gauging their reaction to appearing in some way on your social media. So it kind of works twofold. Mm. It's like, hey, I'm seeing someone, but also,
1: am I?
0: Hey,
1: do they want to be seen?
0: Hey, cutie, do you want to be seen? Like, how are you going to respond to the fact that I've like posted your hand and your tattoo and like a bit of you? Are you cool with this? Are we leaning in or are you kind of creeped out by it?
1: I think for my soft launching days, which are over, mind you, Ben will be happy to know that. I remember just being, when you're so like in love and happy and you're just thriving, you want to share it with the world. Like you want your people to be like, this is my person. Like I'm so happy. But then it comes with a layer of like, oh, once it's out there, the questions come and it's this battle of like, I just want to tell everyone how in love I am, but I'm also not ready for it to be a thing. Mm. I think for me, it was that. I think that's what I was feeling with Ben was like, I knew Ben was going to be my person. Was I ready for that bubble to burst?
0: Yeah,
1: but I also wanted everyone to know. Also,
0: that to me is stupid because like,
1: okay,
0: no offense.
1: Really think.
0: No, because it's stupid because like, you know, the second you put a soft launch photo out, the bubble is burst. People are like, who the f*** is that? I'm going to need to know. Oh my God, tell us more. Like you've
1: Which
0: already,
1: is fine.
0: You're baiting the people, like especially in your situation when you've got so many followers, like that's like a baiting and like inciting interest. It's like even more of a
1: Want people to know you're happy, but that doesn't necessarily you want to blow up that person's privacy either, because Ben was not in the public eye. Like Ben, as much as he was a footballer, he didn't use Instagram. He didn't like attention. And I know you lifers, and I wasn't ready for Ben to have that. And so it's like, you want to tell everyone how happy you are. You want to scream from the rooftops. You want to tell the lifers and people that you've found, especially for me, who'd been through a rough trot. You want to tell your audience that like, I've done it. I'm happy. I've met someone. But then at the same time, you're like, oh, what if he doesn't really want to be in the public?
0: Yeah. I get that.
1: And so it's like, it's not for me. I've never wanted to bait anyone. I'm not a baiter, as you guys know, but yeah, it's tricky. Anyway, you know everything now. You know I farted in front of Ben last night. You know everything about us. So there's no more soft launching.
0: There's no more secrets. There's no secrets.
1: Well, there are, but they're on Patreon.
0: We know.
1: See, $6.99.
0: If you want, it's $6.99. There's some good stuff in there.
1: $6.99 a month.
0: It's $6.99 a month. And if you actually subscribe for the year, you get 20% off. Bargain, less than a coffee. You get minimum 2 episodes a month bonus content. You also get episodes with Lockie and Soph. We're doing producer episodes on there.

0: They give you a bit of a peek behind the scene of what is life on cut, also their own take on some very funny content. There is BTS stuff on there. There's loads. Just go. Subscribe. It's less than a coffee. It's not less. I got my coffee this morning and it was $6.70. $6.99.
1: Mine are more. 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Sometimes it's, if you are getting non-dairy milk and you have any kind of vanilla shot extra, caramel, honey, if you are an additive, you are tipping over that $7 mark. So technically it is the same as or less than one coffee a month.
0: Yeah. How was that for a hard
1: sell?
0: To
1: get inside us. Hey, let's get out of here. 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
4: Hi! Hi, guys, and welcome back to another episode of Life Uncut. I went to New Zealand.
5: I'm Laura. And Brittany went to New Zealand again.
4: No, that was a joke. I'm Brittany. I did go to New Zealand, but we don't need to hear about that.
5: Well, actually, just so you do know, we did start talking and doing this episode, but then we realised we just started talking about New Zealand again for the fourth episode in a row.
4: And I was like, it's enough. We love New Zealand. Soph's from New Zealand. We love New Zealand, Soph. We love you. We were trying to make you feel included, but it's too much.
5: Thank you.
4: Can I tell you from a producer's perspective, we are approximately 8 minutes into recording we're starting again.
5: Soph, that's normal. So, I thought you would know that by now.
4: Sometimes after a long weekend, it just takes a moment to warm into things.
5: I'm all for it. Love New Zealand. Love repeating the start of the podcast 6 times.
4: So for sake, you're warm. Just get going. I've got a podcast episode to edit.
5: No, all I will say is we did a very successful little visa run.
4: Nice.
5: My husband is back in the country. All is well.
4: Thank you.
5: And yes, I know you're dying. We did luge.
4: And I do want to put it out there. One day, guys, one day you will hear that Travel New Zealand will be a sponsor on this podcast. And that will be the day when we start reading out those Travel New Zealand ads. You'll be like, the girls made it.
5: They did it.
4: They did it.
5: Rock on.
4: And that's all we're angling for. So you know what? If you work for the New Zealand Tourism Board,
5: hit us up.
4: Yeah, come for us. Also, Magnetic Island, that's where I was this weekend. So I went to Maggie Island for 5 days, left on Wednesday, went and hung out with my dad who lives on a remote island off the coast of Townsville. If you don't know Magnetic Island, you're looking confused.
5: Yeah, when you said that you're going to this island, I didn't realize people lived on the island.
4: Not many, like if any.
5: Eminem. You're going to drop a tune about Maggie Island?
4: I have been writing one, actually.
5: How many people live there?
4: So Maggie Island is half an hour off the coast of Townsville. So basically, you go to Townsville, you get like the ferry barge across, half an hour.
5: You fly to Townsville and then you get a car ferry, do you?
4: No, well, there's car ferry, but there's also just like a passenger ferry
5: Do you passenger ferry or do you hire a car?
4: Depends. Sometimes my dad.
5: Details. I just can't wait to find out how you got to Maggie Island.
4: Sometimes my dad takes the ute over on the ferry barge and then picks us up in the ute. But this time we got the passenger ferry and we got a car over on the island.
5: Oh, so it's not that small. You can still rent a car on it. Because I've never been, so I'm trying to like understand what the island is.
4: So it's pretty small. My dad's been there for, gosh, almost 20 years now, right? So it's changed so much. And 20 years ago, where my dad lives in this area called Picnic Bay, there was nothing. There was a jetty and there was a few houses in that area. Now there's like a little arcade, like there's a little surf lifesaving club that's there. It's kind of always been there, but it's now actually manned. There's someone that will save you if you're drowning.
5: That's good to know.
4: Off the jetty.
5: Leaps and bounds, that island.
4: It is like going back into a complete time warp. I think there's like 1,000 locals that actually live on the island, but then there's about at any time 2,000 tourists that are coming in and out of the island. It's got the biggest colony of koalas anywhere in Australia. So you can just walk down the street. There's koalas in the tree. There's like little areas where you can go and see the wallabies are just like, there are colonies of rock wallabies. It's just the most beautiful place. I love it. I love going there and like taking the kids. I love going there and seeing my dad. But it is kind of like, how do you describe it? Like there's people that have holiday houses there, but then it's also like an island of misfits. Oh. So
5: like, if you've got nowhere else to go in the world, you go to Magnetic Island.
4: If you're a bit of a hermit. So my dad, he's ex-vet. He moved there because he doesn't.
5: You mean army, not animal vet?
4: Yeah, sorry.
5: I want to clarify. He was in the army. He was not an animal
4: veterinary man.
5: And he just got done with saving the animals. So he went to Maggie Island.
4: Too traumatic.
5: Yeah, it was, he had to remove himself.
4: He went there for the koalas, guys. He was,
5: he went there for the chlamydia.
4: There's no chlamydia.

0: did here on the island.
1: That's because your dad went.
0: Clean it all up. Not in the koalas anyway. So dad was in the army. He's ex-vet. He is not a particularly... I don't know how you describe him.
1: He's
0: not,
1: a unique character.
0: He doesn't, yeah, like people aren't always his like favorite thing. I think animals and like being out going fishing and doing stuff like that. Anyway, when he first moved there, I was quite worried that he was going to become a hermit. But instead, he just like made friends with like all of these quite unique people on the island. He's got his little community and it really is like just such a weird mix of tourists and also locals. And it's just kind of like a real hippie island. I love it. I love it so much. One thing I was not expecting though is the amount of lifers that were on Magnetic Island in far north Queensland. It is the most concentrated amount of people that have come up to me in any short period of time and been like, oh my God, listen to the podcast, love the podcast, I'm a lifer, I've subscribed to the Patreon. I was like, you're one of our 30 subscribers at this point.
1: Sorry, can we just talk about the fact that in the same sentence you said, Maggie Island is where all the misfits go.
0: I've never seen so many lifers there.
2: It's where all the weirdos are.
0: Lifers. Full of lifers.
1: That's so cool. And also, we've clocked over 1,000 subs.
0: Yeah, we actually have, guys. There's 1,000 people on Patreon now. So if you haven't joined the community, you're missing out.
1: It's gone downtown. It's,
0: yeah, downtown where?
1: In the locker room. In the lounge room.
0: Okay.
1: We don't know yet.
0: We're still having a little bit of a, just like a little bit of a back and forth, trying to figure out what we call our lifers who are in the Patreon subscription group. We put up a post in there where people are being able to vote for their own names. And we've got the lockers, because obviously like you guys, we are all the lifers. But then if you're in there, are you a locker? Are you a sub-lifer?
1: No, that wasn't an option. That sub-locker wasn't an option, but Laura keeps trying to make it happen. And it's sub-locker's out.
0: Sub-lifer.
1: Stop sub-lifer's out.
0: Stop trying to make fetch happen.
1: No, we are having a bit of an identity crisis in there because we want, once the name is out, it's out, you know? So I feel like it's like naming a child. You really need to nail it down from the start.
0: You can change the name of your child though. Ness did it. And I remember at the time she was like, we're going to change Indigo's name. And I was like, bold.
1: This is what I've just learned. So a friend of mine just had a baby last week and I had no idea about this. You are handed a piece of paper with a QR code like dog registration. And they go, oh, please remember to register your child within, 6 weeks or 8 weeks. You leave the hospital with no name.
0: What happens if you don't? I can't remember, but I didn't.
1: Do you get fined?
0: No, you don't. You just got to go to birth, tests and marriages or like put in like a different application. You've got like a specific amount of time to register your child. But I always find the process quite confusing because like I remember with Poppy, we got given this like booklet of stuff and they're like, do not lose this very important booklet of stuff that has your child's registration number that you need to register your child.
1: It is giving dog.
0: And I'm like in this postpartum haze, placenta on the floor, like, what?
1: Are you at home or are you still in the hospital?
0: I can't even find my swipe to get into work most days. Mm. And I'm very cognizant. Maybe I've had a few pseudoephedrine codrils, but I'm fine. This is me pushing out a placenta and I've been given a birthing record that I can't lose. I was like, guys, I have undiagnosed ADHD. I have lost it already. I don't know what that is.
1: It seems pretty hectic. That seems like a lot of responsibility. Also, who is giving it to you when you're still birthing the placenta? They need to go home.
0: No, it gets put into like the tray. Like the baby goes into a plastic tray on top and then the paperwork goes.
1: The baby goes into a tray.
0: And file it away. It's like a plastic trolley, basically. Sorry, this sounds really strange. When you have a baby in the hospital, they give you a trolley that's got a plastic tub and the baby goes into the plastic tub without a lid, but you just push the baby around in a clear plastic tub.
1: Oh, I know what you mean. Sorry, when you say that, that's not a tray. You make it sound like it's filing it away. You're like, you put it on a tray like it's going to go, well, I don't know where it's going. I know what you mean.
0: Yeah, sorry, we've taken a few tangents already today. Sorry, moving away from my placenta and back to the Patreon. If you haven't subscribed, $6.99 a month.
1: Our coffee just cost us more because I have soy with a shot of honey. Do you know honey's like a dollar now?
0: Oh, God, outrage. Anyway, $6.99 a month. You get a 20% discount if you buy a full year subscription in advance. There's already 1,000 of you and we're going to be dropping, as you guys know, there's minimum 2 episodes. And when we say minimum, there's going to be more stuff in there.
1: Sometimes more, never less.
0: We just want to under-promise and over-deliver.
1: Well, that's what minimum means. Sometimes more, never less.
0: Yeah, but you know, some people over-promise and under-deliver, not us here.
1: We wanted to protect ourselves.
0: Yeah. We certainly did. We'll put links into the show notes. If you haven't signed up for Patreon yet, there is already a couple of things waiting for you. And our very first proper Patreon episode comes out tomorrow. Mm. So that's very exciting for us as well. One thing did happen to me in Magnetic Island. What happened

0: is in the toilet. And I don't want to take this to toilet, but it's just one of those things where, like, I think all of us have a story like this. And I was the one that had to come to the rescue, okay? So Lola is 5. She still, on occasions, is like, Mom, Dad, wipe my butt, right? Like, we're still at that phase of life.
1: Really?
0: And I'm okay with it. It's because she doesn't always do a great job. So sometimes she wants someone to just check.
1: It's like easier for you to do it sometimes and deal with the skitties later.
0: Yeah, she's very specific, which I'm okay with. Anyway, when we were in the island, Matt had this moment where she was like, Mom, Dad, come wipe my backside. She screams, come wipe my bum. And Matt goes in there, and at the same time she's holding, like, she's got this adjustable ring that she is obsessed with. Her adjustable ring is like her favorite thing. She's a jewelry gal. Can you blame her? And she's playing with this adjustable ring, and Matt goes to wipe her backside, and he's like, oh, just give me the ring. You're going to drop it. And as she goes to hand it over him, the ring falls straight into the toilet.
1: Of which she's obviously done a doozy.
0: In a gigantic poo. And it just falls straight down past the poo into the bottom of the toilet. So then we're faced with this moment where Matt is like, oh, it's gone.
1: We're flushing it.
0: Lola is hysterical. And I'm like, you got to fish that out, because that was Matt's problem. He dropped it. And that was like, absolutely not. And I was like, well, I guess there's only one parent here that's going to go to town and do the job that needs to be done. And so I had this moment where I was like, how does one fish this out of the toilet?
1: I mean, ideally you would like to put on gloves.
0: Yeah, but there's no gloves. We're on holidays.
1: So Magnetic Island's not that there's big. There's no gloves on me.
2: Sticks? Like, did you think like big stick or something?
0: Thank you. Chopsticks. I found some chopsticks.
1: I'm thinking big stick, and she's gone, little tiny chopsticks. Yeah. The smallest possible stick.
2: There's a forest outside.
1: Let's make it even more tricky.
2: She's like, I found a twig.
1: It's like Squid Games.
0: Like, I used a toothpick.
2: Got some dental floss.
0: No, I ended up getting a chopstick and got it out. All was fine. Cleaned the ring, disinfected hands, disinfected everything. But I was like, everybody has a story where you have dropped something into the toilet and had to fish it out. And it took me back to when I was very young and my sister swallowed a signet ring, and we spent a week and a half.
2: Your sister swallowed a... What is wrong with your
1: rings and toilets?
2: What, they waited for your sister to poop it out?
0: Yeah, we had to wait for my sister for it to come out the other end. And every day she waded through trying to find the signet ring.
2: It's like a drug mule, like when you're waiting for them to poop the drugs out. You're like, oh no, it's coming.
0: It was solid gold. We did it with a ruby in it. God.
1: But then does that mean every time your sister pooed for a week? Oh no, because it would come out the next first one.
0: We never found it.
1: What?
2: Does she have bowel issues now?
1: Oh, I've had one of those times where I've dropped something in the toilet, but it probably wasn't as needed that I needed to get it out. But at the time, I really thought it, I needed to get it out. So I was going camping and middle of June, freezing. This was actually last year. If you were in Sydney, New South Wales, it was the coldest night New South Wales has had in 20 odd years. For some reason, me and my friends were camping and there was a camp toilet, which is disgusting to start with. And what I forgot is it was so cold. I had those little hand warmers you get at the chemist. I'd put them all down my pants and undies to keep me warm. And I forgot about it. And then I went to pee and I just hear thup, thup, thup, and all of these hand warmers fell in the toilet. And
2: I was like, you leave those. You're in a public toilet.
1: But I was cold. I was like, I have to get these out of the toilet, because what if I freeze? Or then what if I clog the camp toilet? So I like...
0: So if I'm horrified.
2: I am. Yeah. There's some things that you just play on, and that's one.
1: Yeah. So I fished out the hand warmers, and I really contemplated putting them back in my pants. And then I went, that's even low for me. So I did throw them out, but I did fish them out of the public.
0: Wow. You know what?
2: I'm going to look at you differently forever.
0: The only other thing I've had to fish out, actually, there's been a few things, but a mobile phone. I remember going to a public toilet. Unfortunately, it was not great. Number two, went to pull my pants up. To then hadn't flushed the toilet. No, whatever. But my pants.
2: The chain of events is irrelevant.
0: It is, but it fell out of my back pocket straight into the toilet. And I was like, what are you going to do? You're going to dive in. Dove right in there.
1: They are waterproof.
0: No, it was back before they weren't. And you know what? I should have just known. It was gone. It was so waterlogged. And I should have just accepted fate that it was gone and not dove in head first. I didn't dive in head first. But you know what I mean?
2: I got it out with my head, my mouth. It was like Bobby Frapples. I don't know if this puts me leagues above you guys, possibly.
0: You are better than us, Brie.
2: I am a woman of science. I have never dropped anything in the toilet that I can think
1: never?
2: Of. No, unless I've blacked something out. Like, I've shit my pants before in the past, but that's irrelevant. I've never, ever had to fish something out of the toilet.
0: It depends on how much time you spend there. Just like,
2: I have, I'd be.

0: for years. I've spent a lot of time in the toilet.
1: What I say by that is, like, a lot of people spend time, like, reading or just, like, doing other things on the toilet. Like, how many times have you read something, accidentally dropped your phone?
0: I don't. No, I feel like people that go to the toilet to read, that's giving, like, my dad.
1: Mm. I don't go there to read a book, but I'll sit on the. I know you're not meant to. It's probably why I have hemorrhoids.
0: That's why you've got hemorrhoids.
1: But I will sit on the toilet to escape, to escape my children reading my phone.
0: It makes so much sense.
1: Oh, sorry, but vaginally birthing three children also makes a lot of sense.
0: I know, but they do say the guidelines, we will move on. They do say you shouldn't be sitting on the toilet for long periods of time. And if you don't need to go, don't force it. But let's move on.
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2: Anyway, woman of science, let's take this out of the toilet.
3: Yeah, look, there is something very, very important that we do want to talk about on today's episode. I know this feels like we say it from time to time because we always cover the light and the shade, that sometimes it feels like a bit of a bait and switch or a bit of a pull of the hand gear to go from something that's like silly to talking about something that's very serious. But we wanted to address the very recent allegations around Sam Wood and the domestic violence arrest that happened over the weekend. If you are not familiar with this, Sam Wood, he was one of the very first bachelors. He's in a relationship with Snezana. They have four children together. Snez has her daughter from her first marriage, who Sam has raised, and then they have three other daughters. So on Saturday night, which was the 3rd of October, Queensland police were called to a property on Hastings Street in Noosa with reports of domestic violence. Now, Sam was arrested for assault occasioning bodily harm and also strangulation in a domestic violence setting. We want to be very careful with this because we know that it can open ourselves up to defamation in terms of what we say, as the charges have been laid, but he hasn't been prosecuted. But we want to say that we are absolutely disgusted. We were as completely shocked as every single person within Australia when this news broke. And all of our team and all of us had this real moment of like,
4: what the f-?
3: Absolutely, what the f-?

0: 1,000 people that have discussions in a forum. So the way it works is anything that you guys say in any capacity in a Facebook group, not just ours, anywhere, or an Instagram post, we as the business are the ones held liable. So if something is reported as incorrect or somebody says something that could go to defamation, it's not the person that posts the comment, it's us. And you'll see it a lot on, for example, I'll use the Daily Oz as an example because they have such a prolific Instagram reporting news every single day. They will often turn off comments, limit comments, or have to delete things, and they will then explain why. It's the same reason that you have to use the word allegedly until something has gone to court. Yeah. When we say allegedly Sam Wood has been arrested for domestic violence charges, we know he was arrested. No one is disputing that. It sounds very much like he has done whatever he's done. We don't have the information, but you just have to use the term for defamation purposes. Now that that's out of the way.
1: Look, with that aside, I want to say a couple of things though on this, because I think that people assume that because we're from the Bachelor franchise, that we have some sort of like responsibility or link to him or like
0: a connection.
1: Like, I do not know him from a bar of soap.
0: I have never met either of them.
1: I've met them a couple of times, but I don't know them. Mm. But I would say that I think sometimes domestic violence really is thought of as being like, it's quite othered. It's like it happens in other families. It's like a quite degenerate. It happens with people that have alcohol or abuse issues. And we really do a good job in our society of othering domestic violence. And this is such a clear example that domestic violence can happen no matter your social standing, no matter how much money you have, no matter how elite or what your profile is that you've built. This to me is just such a clear example of how deep it runs within our culture, within Australia, and the things that us as women have been screaming about for so long, yelling into the void about abuse, about the culture of misogyny. And I guess around like men's entitlement to women's bodies or men's entitlement to power or ownership or whatever that looks like. But, you know, in saying this, I think that all of us saw that come out in the news and all had the same disbelief, but also like true disgust that this is something that he could have done.
0: Yeah, it truly doesn't matter who you are, how famous you are, how rich you are, what kind of profile that you have. It is not acceptable or tolerated by anyone here in our specific world, like in Life Uncut, and it shouldn't be tolerated by anyone. And it's been a really interesting response, actually, like watching what's been happening online since. He's had a mass unfollowing. His work has obviously dropped him as being an ambassador or put him on hold until it goes to court. There's a lot of public facing people that are ambassadors for his fitness program. They've all stepped down, and so they should. And I would have done the same thing. But I just to double down on that, Laura, it was really interesting to see some of the comments that we were getting privately about like making it feel like we had some kind of alliance to him because we were from the Bachelor franchise. I never don't know the guy from Bar of Soap. I think it's absolutely abhorrent and disgusting, and we don't know exactly what's gone down yet, but we know enough to know he's been arrested and charged, and somebody allegedly was taken out of the house that night into an ambulance. Yeah. And that's all that's been released.
1: The other thing in this as well, and maybe I want to correct what I just said, because I just said, you know, like, I was surprised. I think I was surprised that it was him. Does domestic violence surprise me at all?
0: No.
1: It doesn't. It really doesn't. And like, that's the horrifying and awful part of this. Also, there was a video that's circulating at the moment, and I think it's really important for us to touch on. On the Friday before Sam's arrest, he posted a very casual video of him talking about midnight snacking. You know, obviously he runs a fitness program. He's talking about how he avoids snacking. I'm going to put in the audio here because I think it's important to listen to, because the timing of this and even just the words of it, to me, horrifying is what they are.
2: It's night over. I talk to Snares and we support each other. I get her to hide all the stuff that I like from me. And then even if I'm strangling her to death, she will not give it up. And I also just have some rules.
0: It's a weird thing to say.
1: It's not weird. It's frightening is what it is.
0: Who uses that language? Ever.
1: There's never a time in my life where I would describe anything about Matt if I was strangling him to death. And he would never describe me as that.
0: But I also wonder how many people, even if, you know, he had, I don't know, 300,000 followers or something. I wonder how many people would have even thought anything of that because he presents as such a family man and a wholesome man and a man for women.
3: That's what shocked me so much is this video was posted prior, which means it went to all his socials. He was super comfortable saying it in front of his audience. His audience is also built on, there is a lot of female empowerment in his fitness app, which makes it just even more disappointing. But I just go, as a society, why are we

0: accepting that as a conversation. There was no ramification for even saying something like that. Is it normalized to say stuff like that?
1: I think it's just because of who he is publicly and the way he presents, what he's done. By all accounts, if you remove this, he is a man that has been helping women for however many years, right? With his female-based apps. He has four daughters and a wife and a beautiful family that, you know, looks all very lovely and wholesome. So I think when someone in that capacity says something like that, most people would say, that was weird to say, but there's no connection to anything else because by all other accounts, he is this wonderful person. Now it hits different because there's something else to associate it with. But as a standalone comment, people would be like, well, that was weird. But your brain doesn't link it to maybe something else is going on.
0: But maybe we should be.
1: Maybe
0: we should be. Like if people are posting regardless of their status or fame or positional perceived, like you say, support towards women, if a man is posting shit like that, or if a woman is saying something that is so violently centered, should we not be questioning it?
2: Yeah, and I think that that is probably the best way of describing it. It's like, not only is it violently centered, but casually violent is the thing that I think is quite alarming. Why would the thought of that being the thing that comes to mind, you know? And I...
1: like, why is that the forefront?
2: Yeah, and I agree with you, Britt. I do think that, you know, he's obviously built an incredible career around being a stand-up family guy, but that's part of the brand. That brand is incredibly monetized. He sold his business for over $70 million. It has been a lucrative brand to lean into it hard, being the family man, being the stand-up guy. We don't know how the charges are going to unfold. There is a court hearing on Thursday, and we do know that he has been charged with strangulation. That, for me, is enough for me to form a very strong opinion around him. And lastly, I think I really wanted to, the reason why we wanted to talk about this, even though it's one of those things where the crossover can be a bit dangerous from a legal perspective, is because we would hate for you to think that we don't feel as strongly as what we do, and that we are avoiding a conversation that's difficult to try and protect ourselves, because that is absolutely not, and it will never be our prerogative. We care so much about having these discussions around domestic violence. We know that it can live in plain sight. I know from my personal experience that it can live in plain sight. I know what it's like to grow up in a household where violence is normalized. And it's just truly frightening is what it is. And look, once we know more on Thursday, once this all unfolds, I think we can discuss more about it. But right now, I really, the big take home is that it happens all across Australia. It doesn't matter if you're rich, you're famous, it doesn't matter what you have. There are men who behave like this. And this is just such a wake-up call to our culture within Australia that this can exist in every household. A couple of weeks ago, if you guys missed it, it was in a Suckle Suite. I was talking about how my suck was that I feel as though at the moment with Poppy, she's just turned one. It was her birthday a little while ago. I feel as though I know that I'm not going to have any more babies unless something
3: goes terribly wrong.
2: But I know that she is our last child, and I'm having this real feeling of like struggling to enjoy the present moment that we're in with her, even though I love it so much and I'm so obsessed with her being one, simply because I have this feeling of grief that it is moving too quickly. And I keep having these moments of wanting to put her in like a little time capsule and slow it down, knowing that I'm never going to have a one-year-old again. And I've been thinking about it a lot more since we had that conversation. And I wanted to unpack it a little bit because I don't think it's something that just applies to parenting. It doesn't just apply to having children. But it's this feeling of knowing that you're so happy and knowing that you love something as it is so much, but simultaneously feeling this grief that it's not going to last forever and that there is like a finite time to it. And I am finding myself having this feeling on repeat at the moment.
1: Since you've talked to me about this, Laws, I have had this in every single aspect of my life. Poor Ben. I have spent the last, like this whole year, it has been that on steroids. Our whole last summer in Europe, I was saying to him every single day, I was like, babe, look up, look around. Like, this is the best time of our life. Like, we're never going to have this again. If we have kids next year, this time is gone. And I've said that so many times. And he's like, love, I am enjoying it. And he's like, I'm enjoying the moment. I'm like, you don't get it. And I have this panic that this part of my life is over and I'm never going to have it again. And I think people feel it in every aspect of their life, because I've had it in dating. I remember when I knew Ben was the one, I was ecstatic because I met my person and it's all I wanted. But then there's this weird feeling that you get where you're like, oh, I will never experience

0: anything else again, a first date again, anyone else again, getting to know, like, and it's not that you want it. You just realize there's a part of your life that is done.
1: I wrote it down in my notes app because it was like the first time I think I really had been able to put into words what the feeling was. And it was like missing something while it's happening, like the grief of missing it whilst I'm currently experiencing it. And it really has been quite profound with Poppy. And it makes me feel really emotional because I look at her and I see how much she's changed and she's not walking yet. And we have such a finite amount of time of this period. I know in 2 months' time, she'll be walking. We'll be in a totally different phase. And I just see her sometimes sitting in the high chair or I see her doing things and I'm like, I want this, but I want this forever. And how can I can't have this forever.
0: But don't you think you'll get that in every phase? So the walking phase, don't you think then you'll say, oh, I just want to keep you here forever. Like, don't you think that feeling just evolves with you?
1: Yeah, I do. But I guess it's kind of like sad to not be able to like fully enjoy something while you're in it. And maybe it does come back to this idea of like, you're supposed to enjoy it while it's happening because it's so fleeting and it's not going to be there anymore. But it's the pressure of missing out on it, on the pressure of like feeling as though once it's gone, you're going to miss it for forever. And now that I know that I don't, and I'm not going to have any more kids, the feeling has been dialed up and I'd never experienced it so much with Marley and Lola. It's a real grief. The only other thing I can compare it to is probably I've experienced in romantic settings. Like I've experienced in like when I've been early stages dating with someone and it's been euphoric, like completely. I was like, this is the person I'm going to marry. I'm going to spend my life with this man. We're like in another country doing amazing things and like everything's so heightened and so incredible, like genuinely euphoric. And this feeling of like, I know that this is not going to be forever. Like I know that this is not a real thing that can be like bottled up and kept. I know that the realities of life creep in eventually. I know you're probably going to end up being a loser. Like, you know, I just know that this is not real.
0: I know
1: real.
0: You're going to cheat on me.
1: I know that I give you 2 months until you actually cheat on me. But like, I know that this is not real life, but I want to live in this euphoria of this moment forever. It's been an interesting thing to experience. And I think maybe in the past I've had it in a fleeting way, but it's been quite a constant state for me recently.
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2: Funny that you say you let your brain run away, is I went and did a little bit of research to see if there's any psychology behind this, if there's any studies, and there's been two pretty big studies of thought which describe why your brain does this. And so the first one is called anticipatory nostalgia, which is kind of what you were describing, Laura, about Poppy, where you are already anticipating grieving. And so that's kind of missing the present even before it's gone. And what happens in the study that they've done is that your brain is already making connections that this will be a past memory and is then acting on the fact that it already is in the past, even though you're experiencing it in the present. So you're looking at Poppy going, oh my God, she's one. But your brain's already clicking into the fact that she was one. She has been, and you're already moving. Your brain has already skipped you forward.
3: And I think the reason why maybe it's like way more dialed up this time is because I have the reference point of a 7-year-old and a 5-year-old. Yeah. Do you know what I mean? Like, I didn't have that before. I wonder if you guys have felt this in other aspects. I mean, I think that the kids part is pretty obvious, but I wonder if you've felt it in other moments in life, this feeling of missing out on something while it's simultaneously happening. Maybe it's been your wedding, your honeymoon, or it's been through the dating process. Like, I would love to know what your experience has been of this. Has it been like an inhibitor for you? Like, has it stopped you from being able to enjoy these moments? Or does the grief just live alongside the joy? And maybe that's what it is for me. Like, I think that the grief lives alongside simultaneously as I have these moments of just like pure joy.
4: Do you know what I grapple with the most? And I'm not a big partier, right? I never have been. I don't mind a vino here and there, but I'm never going out till 5 a.m. I don't have kids now, and I know one day I will. So I know that these are the times that I should be doing that, because as soon it's like the choice is almost gone, right? So in my head, when I get to a Friday and it's been a massive week of work and you're exhausted and you're tired and all you want to do is like go home and Netflix and be a swamp donkey, then I have this battle with like, I'm never going to get this chance to just go out and let loose and be free and dance till all hours of the morning. And like, so my brain is like, go and live your life. And I grapple with trying to have this weird FOMO of this period of my life as well.
3: Or what it's supposed to look like.
4: What it's supposed to look like.
2: Okay, this is a question I want to pose to you both, because it's very much on this. And this is what the study was done on. If you know that an experience is finite, does that make it more enjoyable or more stressful? Because that was the question that they posed. You know a certain period. So for right now, you being no kids, that's finite. Does that make you more excited, enjoyable, make the most of it? Or does it make you more stressed? Because that was the study they did. And they found out that it was real mixed results, where half the people's brains went, oh my God, I have to fill this time. I have to do the right thing. I'm stressed. And the other half was like, oh, it's the last time I can do this. I'm so excited. I'm so free. And that's where your brain flips between.
4: I think it makes me stressed.
2: Yeah.
4: And this year only. Until up until this year, I've been option A, which is just like,
2: enjoy it.
4: Oh my God, I'm just so lucky. I'm loving my life. I love my freedom. And this year, because I think in my brain and obviously all the fertility updates, it's made me way more stressful because I do feel like my time has come to an end of living that life.
2: Maybe that's it. The finiteness has become even more acute. Whereas Laura, maybe you're like, okay, I've got a year of Poppy being this little, you're like, oh, I'm actually going to enjoy it more rather than stress about it.
3: Yeah. But I also think for me, maybe it comes from the feeling of, and I've said this before, this won't come as a surprise to anyone, like I never have had the feeling of being done. I know timing wise, I'm done. Like, I know I'm not having any more kids.
4: You still don't feel done?
3: But I feel
4: like with three.
3: Never. Like, I don't know if I ever would.
4: You could have 20.
3: I could, yeah, let's like, just keep popping
4: really?
3: Them out.
4: Really?
3: Okay, okay. I really envy the people who have children and then have a sense of completeness. And they're just like, I'm finished having kids. I don't have that. Like, I would have more if money, time, energy, and everything else permitted.
4: Can I ask, and you might not want to answer, you don't have to answer. When you say like, I could keep going, but there's a multitude of reasons that I just wouldn't. What do you think is the main driving force for not? Like, knowing that you could have 20 kids, is it just the time sharing between the kids? Is it work? Is it like that you'd move house or bigger car? Like, what's those reasons, you know?
3: I think it's multiple things. It's financial, firstly. Having children is expensive. It's not expensive when they're little. It's expensive as they get older. Mm. Like, I think I'm understanding the financial responsibilities of children more and more as they grow up. And then also it's relationship sacrifices.
4: Yeah.
3: If I have any more children, I know the impact that will have on my relationship with Matt. I do not want to sacrifice my relationship with him

0: in order to have more children. Like, that seems like an unfair thing for both of us.
1: Yeah.
0: And it also is an emotional relationship sacrifice that my other children will experience. I'm at capacity with the balance. I can't add another child without giving up something. And so either I'd have to give up work.
1: Or one child to get the other.
0: Yeah, but then that trade them out.
2: You have to give up.
0: But you've got Poppy now.
1: Oh, I'll take
0: it. But then that affects finances. Yeah. I don't think adding any more would be of a positive benefit now for us.
1: It's so interesting when you hear, and I've never thought of it this way. I'm one of four kids, but it's so interesting when you hear that no two children in the same family were brought up in the same way. And I'd never thought about it like that. But the first child's not brought up the same as the second child. Even if you're in the same house, that your parents stay together, totally. Everything, yeah. It's because all of a sudden the time changes for that child. And by the time number four comes, like Sheridan, totally. My younger sister, was raised completely differently to the four of us in terms of not neglect. But the difference, and like you can speak to this, Laura, the difference with your first child and how I don't want to say helicopter parenting. It's not that. But when you don't know how to parent yet and everything stresses you out and you want to get everything perfect, by the time the fourth comes, you realize that, oh, the things I probably worried about at the start, I don't need to worry about as much.
0: I so fundamentally reject the idea that, you know, we've kind of been raised to be like, oh, it's so weird that you can have so many different personalities of kids under the same roof.
1: It makes sense.
0: Absolutely. There is a biological nature to the fact that like children have different personalities, but no child has the same experience of their parents. And so you raise every single child differently because of time, money, income, focus.
1: One was sort of looked after by the older sibling.
0: One was neglected. One was Sherry.
1: I don't know where Sheridan was half the time. No.
0: You will never know the impact, and we will never know the impact that like the additional dynamics or the change of time has on a child's personality. And I mean this not as in like, not just for you if you're a parent listening to this, but like think about yourself as a sibling. Everyone's experience of life is different and that impacts your personality as well.
1: It's so fascinating. But I think what you're experiencing, Laura, is so relatable, and not just to kids, to every aspect of life.
0: Well, look, guys, if you have experienced a version of this, and I don't want it to just be around parenting, if it has presented itself in your life in different ways, like slide on into the discussion group in Facebook. I would love to have solidarity in this, but also just to know in what ways does it present for you guys? How do you manage that and still be able to like, quote unquote, grieve what's happening, but also live in the now and not miss out on something because you're so worried about this paralysis of losing it.
1: Yeah, I'm already grieving my breasts. I know that once I have kids, everyone says they go south. So I'm having a moment now where I'm like, they might never look like this again.
0: That must be hard, Brit.
1: It's so hard. I'm joking. Well, it is time for our suck and our sweet, our highlights and our lowlights of the week. Laura, kick it off.
0: Okay, my suck for the week is that I am 99.9% sure I had COVID. Oh, so you know how last week...
1: I'm glad you came in.
0: Stunning.
1: Yeah. Into this tiny enclosed room with no ventilation.
0: Breathed all over us. It's gone. Like, I'm good now. You know how last week I said I had like a gastro bug? So then the gastro bug merged into some sort of like weird sinus infection thing whilst I was on Maggie Island. I was fully out for the count for one day. Like, I was bedridden. And then I posted on Instagram and I was like, oh my God, it's so weird. I've had this like gastro sinus bug. And everyone's like, Laura, that's COVID. And I was like, oh my God, all of the symptoms were the same. Yeah, I think it was.
1: To be fair, there's seven of us here and Laura walked in last week and we're all having a meeting in a small room and she tells us how sick we are. We're like, oh, you should probably go home. Like, we don't really need to get sick. No, she's like, nah, guys, I know what it is. I ate something, got a little bit upset. And we were like, I don't think that's true. And she's like, it's fine. Sits down right next to us. We're like, she was so sure.
0: To be fair, if you've been listening the last couple of weeks, Britt did the exact same thing a week and a half prior. So you made sin
1: what
0: here.
1: What did I have?
0: You were sick and you breathed all over me. And then
1: I just ate a bad bit of sushi.
0: Oh, yeah. Pot calling kettle.
1: Do you have a sweet?
0: Yeah, yes, I do. My sweet for the week is that we, on a very last minute whim, so we found out the day before that we got the ability to go and interview Benson Boone, who, if you don't know who Benson Boone is, a lot of people in the comments on Instagram were like, I've never even seen this guy.
1: The biggest song of the year.
0: He sings,
3: this beautiful thing that I've got, please.
0: Okay, sorry about that, everyone. That was a lot. That was a lot. But he is an enormous singer star. We love him. I love his music. And he was just a delight. He was such a lovely person to interview. Real like soul to the earth. Very funny. I know a couple of people were like, why was the interview so short?
1: Because we did cover that on the app.
0: Yeah. It was a press junket. 20 minutes is all we got.
1: He followed through. He did invite us backstage to the show to continue the interview because he said, this is the best interview I've ever done, quote unquote, allegedly.

0: And credit to Britt and Laura. What's really interesting, so when these guys are doing like a press junket interview, you'll often have a cameraman or a producer or someone, and they're standing there and they do the rap signal, which is this big little hand thing.
1: It's so like they put their hand in a circle to be like, you need to finish.
0: I'm standing there. This guy rapped Britt and Laura probably for 10 minutes and they just kept going. And honestly, credit to you guys because Benson was loving it. You guys were having a good chat. This man behind the camera was like, finish the interview. And you're like, I'm blind. I can't see you.
2: One more question.
1: Yeah, we just kept going.
2: But look, that is in our, look, it's from last week. It's our Friday interview, Benson Boone. It's such a quick and easy listen, but he's just a delight. Go and have a listen to that episode. I absolutely loved that interview.
1: So if you had a bit of a unsubscribe this week.
0: So I suck. I don't usually jump in here, but I must say this for all of my fellow people out there who are moth afraid. I hate the Sydney moth swarm. I am in a pit of despair. The moth plague that is currently facing Sydney, they're giant in size, they're giant in numbers.
1: They're in danger.
0: They were on my bus this morning. I text Britt and Lauren and said, look, I quit. I actually can't come to work in these conditions. The moths were through the bus. So if you are experiencing the moth swarm, let me tell you, you're not alone. And it's a horrible time for all of us.
2: The bogon moths. I hate them
0: so much.
2: I think that they're lovely. I love them. I was in the bottle brush tree with the bogon moths on the weekend.
1: I quite like them too, and you should be saving them.
2: I just think they're beautiful.
0: I have never felt less supported on this podcast. I'm so afraid of moths. If you listened to the first episode I was on with you guys, you asked me my greatest fear, and my greatest fear is moths. And that is because they just, when they die, they disappear into dust, and I don't know where they go. They just, you hit them, and then whoosh.
1: Well, that's why you shouldn't.
0: Where do they go?
1: That's why they're endangered.
0: Where do they go?
1: Hitting them.
0: Because they're ghost butterflies. Oh, just.
1: Well, they are supposed to be moving on in the next 2 weeks.
0: Thank God. Well, you can suck with me, everyone who hates the moths. I'm there. What are your suck and sweets, Britt?
1: I don't really have a suck, but I have a really cute sweet.
0: Okay.
1: So we got a really cute review coming this morning, and I want to read it to you. 5 stars from your newest lifer. I wanted to take a second to write this review because I am a brand new lifer. I've been listening for the last few months and I just want to say how much I love the show and the community and they mean to me already. Britt, hearing you be so open and vulnerable about your fertility journey, your long journey to getting healthy embryos, your most recent infertility news, hearing everything you guys have gone through has made me feel so lucky. I know how hard it's been for you as I've been on the journey. In sharing your story, you've brought comfort, hope, and somehow even laughter to thousands of people going through the hard times as well. Speaking of, I personally love listening to your laugh. That was my favorite part. And Laura, I know you worry you can't always show up as a friend the way you think you want to, but the way you love Britt is written all over this show. You hold space, you carry the heavy moments with grace, and you always bring laughter and light when it's needed most. What you have created and your bond makes Life Uncut feel like a real home and a family. That's why after spending my first few months listening to your voices every single day, I can't wait to spend the next 6 months growing and join the Life Uncut family as the newest tiny member. See you in 2027.
0: Wait. Oh my God. Oh my God.
1: What?
0: Are you kidding? Oh my God, Brian. Oh my
1: God. We've had a newest lifer listening for a few months, guys. That's why my boobs are so big. I know! Surprise!
0: Oh my God,
1: honey! Oh, it's a review from the little baby.
3: Oh my God.
4: Oh,
1: yeah, I've been keeping that in.
2: I don't even have words.
1: No. And I also, can you stop? Can you stop with doing announcements at the end of episodes?
0: There's no more.
1: I'm done.
2: And I have a bone to pick with you because you have known about every pregnancy of mine before Matt ever even knew I was pregnant. I have told you. And now we are 4 months in. Or 3.5 months
1: we're,
2: in.
1: We're deep.
0: Well, I did, because every time you told me, I was like, I am so honored. But I was also like, Laws, do it on mic.
2: Stop talking.
0: I was like, do it on mic. Let's bring everyone in.
2: I don't even have words for how happy I am for you guys. Like, I am speechless. I'm so, so happy
0: for
2: you.
0: Thank you.
2: You, and I know, obviously, we're going to say goodbye and then we're going to do a whole other record with all the questions, but I just know.
1: You don't have to say less.
2: I just know. I don't think you can say anything. I know you're going to be an amazing mom. I know you're going to be an amazing dad. I'm so happy for you guys. I just, like,

0: Look,
1: yeah, I don't know what kind of a mum I'll be. I'll be a mum.
0: You can hand it over to me. I'll do the 1 year ones. When I'm reminiscing about missing out on Poppy being one, I'll have another baby.
1: Do you know this whole episode? I was like, oh, thank God she's not finished because I'm gonna
0: be dropping this baby over.
1: Thank God she's still one. I was like, so why is it you want more? What do you want about them more?
0: Yeah, so
1: is it just that you didn't want to be pregnant, but you want to look after them?
0: It's my favorite thing ever.
1: It's been a very long time coming. And yeah, we're ecstatic. So much to tell you. It's been very hard to keep it in, but now you know how the relief, now it's out. I'm not sucking in anymore. I'm letting this out. I've been wearing pulling undies. I'm going to let it out.
0: I am so happy for you guys. Thank you. All right. Okay. There's a lot to unpack here. And you know what, guys? Go and subscribe to Patreon.
1: We love life.
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7: Good morning, Alana McIntyre here with the latest. Donald Trump thinks it's time for Ukraine to get a new president. The US president saying Volodymyr Zelensky has continued to target refineries.
8: He'd better damn well stop. And we told him, do whatever you want, but don't hit the diesel fuel because there's a big problem, big shortage. And what does he do? He goes and hits the diesel fuel.
7: Ukrainian President Volodymyr Zelensky says Donald Trump's diesel deal with Russia will allow the war to go on. At least 12 people, including three children, have died after Russian aerial bombs struck residential buildings in southeastern Ukraine. Pauline Hanson has called Angus Taylor a smarmy management consultant. During a Conservative conference in Queensland, the One Nation leader, Liberal leader Angus Taylor, and Nationals leader Matt Canavan were all in attendance at CPAC in Brisbane. Angus Taylor claiming the Liberals and the Nationals are the most credible alternative government. Police have launched an investigation into the death of a baby in Adelaide. Crews found the baby at a hotel southeast of the CBD about 9 a.m. during a welfare check. Police are investigating a suspicious blaze southeast of Melbourne. Protective Services officers at Springvale Railway Station were told two males were seen breaking into a restaurant. A short time later, crews received reports of a teen with burns at a fast food restaurant in Heatherton and arrested the 15-year-old. And new research shows buying a typical house in Sydney now means

0: you have to earn close to $250,000 a year before tax.
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0: 22-year-old Zach Bates from Canberra has qualified on pole for Bathurst 1000. Brody Kostecki narrowly missing record fourth straight Bathurst pole. The great race begins this morning, 11:30 local time. Australia on top after day two of the first test against South Africa, thanks to a century from Matt Renshaw, nearly a decade after his last 100.
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3: A predicted top of 24 degrees with clouds clearing for your Sunday. Monday, 27 degrees, a shower or two developing. Tuesday, 21 degrees with a shower or two.
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0: for big music and bigger vibes at After Hours, a one-night-only concert on the ANU campus. 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
5: Hi there, Alana McIntyre here with the latest. Donald Trump believes it's time for Ukraine to get a new president. The US president telling reporters the war there needs to stop.
6: Should have never started. You wouldn't have lost 30% of your country already. That's a war that should have never started. And I think it's time for Ukraine to get a new president.
5: Volodymyr Zelensky has criticised the United States' recent diesel deal with Russia, calling it a gift to Vladimir Putin. At least 12 people, including three children, have died in southeastern Ukraine after Russian aerial bombs struck residential buildings. Airport operations have been temporarily suspended after another attack on an international airport in Saudi Arabia. It's the third attack on King Khalid International Airport by the Iran-backed Houthis in just the last week. The federal opposition leader has attempted to claw back voters during a Conservative conference in Brisbane. Pauline Hanson calling the Liberal leader a smarmy management consultant during CPAC. Angus Taylor admits the Liberals have had it wrong.
7: Your frustrations about where we let you down in the recent past are understandable.
5: And Anthony Albanese has threatened to reinstate student debt in a social media video with a comedic duo. The PM takes on the role of a protective dad meeting his daughter's new boyfriend in the video that's been shared by Swag on the Beat via Instagram.
8: Bear in mind, I'm very protective of my daughter. And if you break her heart, I can reinstate your hex debt.
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5: At Mount Panorama, 22-year-old Zach Bates will be at the front of the grid for the great race today. The rookie driver can't believe he claimed pole.
10: Can't thank my family enough for all their support. Yeah, it was super special to get a lap here.
5: On 7 there, nearly a decade after his last 100, Matt Renshaw's century in Durban has put Australia on top after day 2 of the first test against South Africa, and the All Blacks will retain the Bledisloe Cup for yet another year.
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12: A predicted top of 24 degrees with clouds clearing for your Sunday. Monday, 27 degrees, a shower or two developing. Tuesday, 21 degrees with a shower or two.
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0: This is Jack.
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0: Jack is an artist.
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9: Hi there, Alana McIntyre here with the latest. Ambulances have been seen rushing to one of Saudi Arabia's international airports after another missile strike. Airport operations have been suspended at King Khalid International Airport, with an unknown number of people hurt. The international airport has been targeted several times this week already. Three Saudi citizens were killed in a strike that was conducted by Iran-backed Houthi rebels just days ago. Donald Trump says he thinks it's time for Ukraine to get a new president. It comes after Volodymyr Zelensky criticised the United States' recent diesel deal with Russia, calling it a gift to Vladimir Putin. And Russian aerial bombs struck a five-storey residential unit block in southeastern Ukraine overnight, killing at least 12 people, including three children. A man has died after entering a tiger enclosure at a wildlife park in the UK. Witnesses saying they saw him jump in before he was grabbed by one of the cats. At least four people have been killed as Hurricane Isaias hits Florida, Alabama and Georgia. The storm downing trees and trapping people inside homes.
10: And I looked and I took a step around and I was like, that was our roof. Oh my God.
9: On the ABC there. Some Queenslanders may have to pay for their coffee using cash or bank transfers, with about 7% of small businesses now considering no longer accepting credit card payments. And athletes are hitting the pavement for the Melbourne Marathon this morning. The winners are set to finish the course at the MCG soon.
0: In-depth landscaping. 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
9: Zach Bates will start the Bathurst 1000 in pole today. The 22-year-old from Canberra speaking to Seven after beating Brody Kostecki in the top 10 shootout at Mount Panorama without much sleep.
11: Not a lot. I had an elevated heart rate.
9: Almost a decade after his last 100, Matt Renshaw's century in Durban has put Australia on top after day two of the first test against South Africa. And the All Blacks will retain the Bledisloe Cup for yet another year.
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13: A predicted top of 24 degrees with clouds clearing for your Sunday. Monday, 27 degrees, a shower or two developing. Tuesday, 21 degrees with a shower or two.
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1: 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Me and Calvin have a friend in common that we write with. Calvin came to him and said he had this song and he wondered if I wanted to do the vocal on it. 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

0: 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It's really blown up online at the moment, especially TikTok. People are quite literally calling off their weddings because of this song. You'll hear it next. Ash, Stop the Wedding.
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5: Hi there, Alana McIntyre here with the latest. Donald Trump thinks it's time for Ukraine to get a new president. It's after Volodymyr Zelensky criticised Donald Trump's diesel deal with Russia, calling it a gift to Vladimir Putin. At least 12 people, including three children, have died overnight after Russian aerial bombs struck residential buildings in southeastern Ukraine. Several people have been hurt after yet another attack on an international airport in Saudi Arabia. More than a dozen ambulances have been seen rushing to the King Khalid International Airport, where operations have been suspended. Iran-backed Houthi rebels have claimed responsibility for similar strikes there this week. Police in the UK have asked members of the public to stop sharing distressing videos of a tiger attack online. A man has died after he entered a tiger enclosure at the Yorkshire Wildlife Park. Police have launched an investigation into the death of a baby at a hotel in Adelaide. In his new book, former Treasurer Josh Frydenberg says the Australian way of life is a great inheritance and is right now needing protection. Anthony Albanese has appeared in a video with comedic content creators on Instagram, threatening to reinstate a young man's student debt. The PM takes on the role of a father meeting his daughter's new boyfriend in the video that's been shared by Swag on the Beat.
6: I'm pretty good with parents. What did you say he does again?
7: He's his own boss.
6: Right, like what I'm going to be with my crypto course.
8: Hello, darling.
7: Dad!
5: Anthony Albanese then whispers in the man's ear, "If you break her heart, I can reinstate your hex debt."
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5: The Wallabies have been humiliated by the All Blacks at Eden Park, New Zealand, securing the Bledisloe Cup for a 24th year. 22-year-old Zach Bates from Canberra has qualified in pole for the Bathurst 1000.
9: Try and get all the, you know, the basics right. 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You know, it's going to be a different set of conditions as well, super hot.
5: On News 24 there, the great race begins this morning at 11:30 local time.
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10: A predicted top of 24 degrees with clouds clearing for your Sunday. Monday, 27 degrees, a shower or two developing. Tuesday, 21 degrees with a shower or two.
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11: Yeah, well, there is a song blowing up online right now. 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
12: I feel like I started writing Stop the Wedding the day I got married to John, because that wedding was so perfect, so right. He's such the right person, and yet I still felt so free. And I just was feeling like if this wasn't right and I needed to get out, I could leave.
11: The ultimate empowerment. Ash, Stop the Wedding. We'll play that for you after G Flip on your number one Hit Music Station.

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0: Oh,
1: and
0: nice.
1: Then back to work.
0: Honestly, I feel as though you need the ultimate pump up anthem to get you through the day. Sunny Federa, Becky Hill. This is it. It's called Say Something on your number one hit music station.

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2: 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That's what this song's about.
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1: 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But yes, he's such a cutie pie.
0: Hey, well, your cutie call's 13 1060 to get involved. 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
7: Good morning, Alana McIntyre here with the latest. Donald Trump believes it's time for Ukraine to get a new president. The US president telling reporters the war there needs to stop.
8: You wouldn't have lost 30% of your country already. You've lost 30% of your country and you've had over a million people killed. Between the two of them, over 2 million people killed. That's a war that should have never started. And I think it's time for Ukraine to get a new president.
7: Volodymyr Zelensky has criticized the United States' recent diesel deal with Russia, calling it a gift to Vladimir Putin. And at least 12 people, including three children, have died in southeastern Ukraine after Russian aerial bombs struck residential buildings. Operations have been temporarily suspended after yet another attack on an international airport in Saudi Arabia. It's unclear how many people have been injured, but dozens of ambulances have been seen rushing to King Khalid International Airport. There have been several strikes there by the Iran-backed Houthis in the last week. The federal opposition leader has attempted to claw back voters during a Conservative conference in Brisbane. Pauline Hanson calling the Liberal leader a swarmy management consultant during CPAC. Angus Taylor admits the party has had it wrong.
9: Your frustrations about where we let you down in the recent past are understandable.
7: Queenslanders may have to use cash to pay for their coffee soon at some cafes. A recent business chamber poll there showing 7% of business owners are considering no longer accepting credit cards. And Victoria is facing a tradie shortage, with experts calling it a crisis. Data showing apprenticeship commencements are at their lowest levels since 2001.
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7: The All Blacks have humiliated the Wallabies in Auckland 50-19, retaining the Bledisloe Cup for the 24th year. Les Kiss telling Stan Sport the Aussies started well, but it wasn't good enough.
10: Well, the second half they dominated, didn't they? 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They had a great purple patch. They were on top of us.
7: And 22-year-old Zach Bates has claimed pole for today's Bathurst 1000.
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12: A predicted top of 24 degrees with clouds clearing for your Sunday. Monday, 27 degrees, a shower or two developing. Tuesday, 21 degrees with a shower or two.
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14: Your pleasure.
15: Oh, we're making them happen. Hello, this is Brad Wood this morning, and you get to tell us what you want to win. We've got a $100,000 budget here. We're talking things like this, Hayley.
16: A portable gas pizza oven.
15: Oh, my God, yes. I mean, we're talking lovely summer evenings when the sun's going down. Got a nice crispy pizza in the oven.
16: Oh, I love pizza, and I've always wanted one, and I just can't quite afford it.
15: Yeah, you just can't justify it right now. I've been cutting back on costs everywhere, all that kind of thing. Well, with us, you can, all right? Keep it locked. All right, the next half hour, we'll tell you when to call 131060. You can get the jump by registering now as well at our website, and you could win your guilty splash, but also you might be tempted by the mystery cash as well. Keep it locked right here. We play all weekend.

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1: I thought it was a funny drawing of me, and you guys keep going, that looks exactly like you.
2: That is what you look like. Your cheeks puff up and your eyes droop down. Mate, you can't have it all, okay?
1: It sounds like from this I can't have any of it.

0: 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You tell us what your guilty splash is, but we're also going to tempt you with the brown paper bag full of mystery cash, all right? Keep it locked. In the next few minutes, the phones are going to open as well. So you've got this song to think about what you would love to treat yourself with.
1: So let's get into it.
2: What's up? It's Taylor Swift. I'm so excited you can finally hear my new song, Patience Zero.

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1: What's your pleasure? Good morning, this is Brad Wood, and we want to pay out for those things that you just can't justify for yourself right now. We just seem irresponsible. We don't feel guilty about it now. Matt, tell us what your guilty pleasure is.
2: An in-home sauna.
1: That is toasty.
2: Absolutely, yeah, it'd be amazing.
1: Now, what would an in-home sauna cost? Have you looked at the costs of these things?
2: Oh, they're between $2,000 and $3,000, so pretty pricey, but yeah, not

0: too bad.
1: X-y, but then again, hey, you could win up to 10 grand with that. The money in the brown paper bag. Are you going to take your guilty splash or the mystery cash? Have a think, mate, because when Carrie and Tommy come back on Monday, you could be playing with them for it at 5 o'clock. Good luck. You're in the running, Matt.
0: Perfect. Thank you very much.
1: Now, if you want another chance, you can register right now at our website if you want your $100,000 share of our guilty pleasures. Another chance for you coming up after 11 o'clock.
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19: Hi there, Alana McIntyre here with the latest. The federal opposition leader is promising to bring in skilled workers if he wins the next election, saying Australia needs some breathing space around infrastructure and services after a huge number of people enter the country. The Liberal leader has told the ABC's insiders that under his leadership there will be new visas dedicated to big projects.
20: We are adding AUKUS and Five Eyes defence visas, which are absolutely critical at a time like this. We're releasing some of the constraints that the union officials have imposed.
19: Donald Trump says it's time for Ukraine to get a new president. His comments come after Volodymyr Zelensky criticised the US president's diesel deal with Russia, calling it a gift to Vladimir Putin, and another deadly attack on a residential building in Ukraine. It's unclear how many people have been hurt in another attack at a Saudi Arabian airport. More than a dozen ambulances have been seen rushing to the King Khalid International Airport, where operations have been suspended. Australian researchers have created a drug they believe will help people with advanced aggressive cancers. The team at Adelaide University says the drug will slow cancer growth and will protect healthy cells during chemotherapy. It's now ready for human trials. And Eliud Kipchoge has won the Melbourne Marathon. The 41-year-old from Kenya telling Nine he loves Melbourne and competing against the younger athletes.
21: I have never seen a crowd like this. Still, I call it a compete with the next generation.
19: Runners are still making their way to the MCG with about 20,000 people participating in today's event.
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19: Zach Bates will start the Bathurst one.